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music from Somber, My Body Isn't Ready on Z100 Portland's number one hit music station. I'm Kelsey Jane. Listen, this is serious. You ready? It's our very last week to win $2,500. We're celebrating America turning 250. So more chances back tomorrow. 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

Larson in Vegas. It's going to be such a vibe at the iHeartRadio Music Festival. Only Saturday tickets are left. 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

Ariana Grande right there. It's Mikey V, Frankie V, Angie on. And Ariana Grande seems to have gotten back with one of her exes. What ex is it? We'll talk about that next in 3 minutes right here on Z100.

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0: Kelly, why are you smiling?
2: Because in this horrific job market, my sister, who graduated from college a couple weeks ago, she has a job.
0: There you go. Nice.
2: Yay.
0: What kind of job did she get?
2: She works in media and marketing. I'm not exactly quite sure. I know I sound like a bad old person, but she will have a W-2, so that's all that I care about.
0: And a paycheck. That really matters.
2: Yeah.
0: Well, congrats to your sister. 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

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It's Mikey V, Frankie V, and Gianna. Is Taylor Swift's wedding officially happening this weekend in New York City? We have the latest and we'll fill you in next.

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1: Z100 played this one first. Sabrina Carpenter, House Tour.

Sabrina Carpenter in a house tour right there. So we got a DM that said, I'm debating breaking up my man because of how my dog treats him. We'll get the full story from her. She's on hold and joins us next on Z100.

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1: And would you ever break up with a guy just because your dog doesn't like him?
0: Yeah, group chat. We're getting advice for Anonymous. Date a new guy, really likes him.
1: Mm-hmm.
0: But every time he comes over, her dog goes nuts.
1: Yeah.
0: And she's saying this could be like a dog's intuition. Maybe he's a bad guy. Kelsey, you're inside group chat. What are your thoughts?
2: I'm sorry. You can't break up with a guy you really like because your dog doesn't like him. Maybe the dog is jealous.
0: And the guy could grow on the dog a little bit. They become friends at some point, right?
2: Yeah, maybe like, what is that trick? I think it's more cats than dogs, but like smear peanut butter on both of them.
3: He comes walking with peanut butter all over his hands. Like, oh, look, your dog likes me now. Give me all the kisses on the hand.
1: Oh, boy.
0: Oh, man. Well, you're saying, though, don't break up with a guy over this.
2: No, don't break up with a guy over that.
0: All right. Thank you for joining group chat. Now, Kim, you're up next. What are your thoughts on this?
4: I probably would, personally, because I always listen to my dog's intuition. So I would say listen to your dog and maybe run a background check.
1: That works, too, I guess.
0: Yeah, it's all about a background check.
1: Yeah.
0: Thank you for joining group chat. What are your thoughts? We're going to do the conversation tonight. DM us on Instagram at V.

things are pretty amazing what Olivia Rodrigo right here is doing. She has a new festival she announced called Daisy Chain Fields, all female performers. All the proceeds go to supporting nonprofits that help out females. I'd love to see that. And here she is on Z100. I know.

Portland's number one at music station, Z100. It's Mikey V, Frankie V, and Gianna. Been getting advice for Anonymous. She wants to break up with her man because of how her dog treats her man. Kind of a crazy story. We'll explain it all and get her advice next inside.

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Zara's going to join us out in Vegas or iHeartRadio Music Festival in September. Who knows? She might bring Big Panthers on stage. It's Mikey V, Frankie V, and Gianna with Santa Spyro now on Z. Got me.

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1: Savannah, there's one easy way to remove stress this summer, okay?
2: Okay.
1: So a lot of people are stressing out because bills and trips and kids are on vacation. All you got to do is the next time you're feeling stressed, go in the shower and start singing.
2: Yeah, I do that anyway.
0: What's your go-to like shower singing song then?
2: Oh my God, I'll like pick a musical and just do it start to finish.
0: Wow, you're
3: Hamilton?
0: Really dedicated.
3: Can you do the raps?
2: I can.
3: Guns and Chips, stress. Go.
2: I got the patter from Company for you. I can do that.
1: Let's go. Let's hear that one.
2: Pardon me, is everybody here? Because if everybody's here, I want to thank you all for coming to the wedding. I'd appreciate you going even more. You must all serve and see. Not a word of it. Oh, I'm not calling another man. I'm not married, but I'm not. Because it wouldn't ruin anyone as wonderful as he is. Yeah.
0: I'm not sure if that de-stressed me or made me more stressed out.

bumping that one all week long. We worked here for you on Friday. And it's one of those songs you got to listen to the lyrics. I listen to it over and over again. Sombre opening up about insecurities and all that. And that's time across to Sombre. Amazing song right there. Sombre. That's called My Body Isn't Ready right here on Z100. Bruno Mars on now.

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It's Mikey V, Frankie V, and Gianna on Z100. Noah Kahan is in the middle of Poopgate. Could be affecting the rest of his tour. We'll talk all things Noah Kahan and Poopgate next.

Z100. It's Mikey V, Frankie V, and Gianna. Ariana Grande right here. Celebrated a birthday last week and a new album, Petal, coming out in just about a month on July 31st. Here she is on Z.

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1: Spreading positive vibes with you like we do every single night.
0: Mel, why are you smiling?
2: So my son just turned 6 months old, wow. And I coerced him into a really silly, like, at-home photo shoot. I was like, oh, our little munchkin is a half dozen months. And so I surrounded him with all these munchkin donuts, forgetting that he likes to put everything to his mouth. So, like, I dressed him as a little chef. And then within seconds, he's covered in chocolate. Plus, you get to eat the donuts after. So everything's a win.
0: Although, knowing Frankie, he will not eat the donuts afterwards.
3: True story. Yeah.
0: Hey, we're happy you're smiling. Thank you for spending those positive vibes with the V-Bros.
2: Sure thing. Do you know the

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If you need your man to open up, you know, to you a little more, he's kind of like closed off. There's one thing you can do. It'll definitely help with that. We'll talk more next.

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1: Amanda, would you like for your man to open up to you a little bit more?
2: Yeah, I would love that.
3: None of my boyfriends have ever opened up to me, so I could use this advice too, actually.
2: Damn, these boys are too closed off.
1: They are. I mean, I think I'm the same way. Unfortunately, for the first part, it doesn't work for me because I'm bald, but they say mess with their hair, you know, start like running your fingers through their hair, and as you're doing that, casually, you know, tap their hand and hold their hand as well. So as you rub their head, hold their hand, and then talk to them, you'll find them opening up a lot more about whatever you want them to talk about when you're putting them in that position.
2: You know, usually I feel like that type of conversation would like unwind at a dinner table. So are we doing this at the dinner table?
4: Also, your hands are all dirty. Just a handful of like hairspray. It sounds like a lose-lose. So hopefully we have better advice for you next time.
3: Hopefully.

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1: It's the new hit list. Bella Kay is performing her A Couple Minutes live tour. She's teasing a new album. Here she is. I love it. 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I love it.

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1: 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Text JJR, whatever's on your mind. We might just call you. Just like that. Just call you.

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1: Hi.
0: Hey, what's your name?
1: Krista? Yes.
0: What are you doing right now?
1: Working.
0: Where do you work?
1: At J.B. Hunt in Northwest Arkansas.
0: Oh, do you have a second to talk about your text?
1: Yeah, sure.
0: Okay, because I read your text, but Peyton, Rich, and Kyle do not know what your text is, and I think, for a fact, Kyle and Rich can help. I don't know if Peyton can, but I can.
1: Okay.
0: So let's get into your text.

0: please.
1: Yeah. So I'm late to the ball game, but I finally got Apple TV and watched Ted Lasso, and it was the best show I've seen in years and years. Like, it's up there with Friends as top two shows ever. And so I just want to know, what else should I watch on Apple TV, and what should I avoid?
2: Yeah. That's a good question.
0: Because I've never really heard Peyton talk about Apple TV.
3: Yeah, I'm not on the Apple TV.
2: You're not.
3: No, and I didn't get your guys' hype with Ted Lasso.
2: Well, it's not for everybody.
0: Well, you just said you had Apple TV. Did you watch it?
3: I watched one. My brother has an Apple TV, and when you guys were watching it all those years ago, and we dressed up as the Ted Lasso cast for Halloween, I was like, I feel like I got to watch one episode, and I wasn't in.
4: I don't think you could get into it in one episode. Yeah, I feel like it's more of like an arc, like the whole thing.
3: Yeah, I
4: do feel like, Krista, if you want in on some of like the shows that have created a lot of hype, it's going to feel weird and you're going to not want to watch it probably every episode until you're done with the whole series. That's Severance.
2: Oh, yeah.
0: Oh,
4: that
0: yeah,
4: was a big one.
0: I almost feel like you have to be intermediate to get to Severance. Like, you know what I mean? Because it's such a...
4: I know, but it was so huge. It's like, we weren't the only ones. It's like, you watch it and you go, why am I watching this? Right. What is the show about? Right. And then you can't stop watching it.
0: Yeah, that's true.
2: What about Shrinking? That'd be a good Ted Lasso adjacent, wouldn't it?
0: So the people that made Ted Lasso made Shrinking.
4: That's a good one to go to next.
0: Season one is great. Season three was
4: You just get like really connected to the characters.
0: You know what? Season one, this is all Apple TV. Season one of Hijack was great too.
2: Oh yeah, that was good.
0: Yeah, that was really good. That was with Idris Elba. That's fantastic.
2: I actually liked season one and two of The Morning Show with Jennifer Aniston.
0: I like season one. Oh my God, what about Slow Horses?
4: Slow Horses is Apple TV.
0: Is it?
2: Yeah, it is.
0: Yeah.
4: Yes.
0: Slow Horses is a great show. Must.
1: Oh my gosh, so many things. Thank you guys.
4: Yeah. Okay, also, kind of a new one, but was pretty interesting. Margo's Got Money Troubles.
0: Yeah, that was a slow
1: burn. That's right. Yeah, I remember you guys saying that one.
0: Yeah, that's good. That's good.
2: And what about John Hamm Show, Your Friends and Neighbors?
0: I like that too.
2: See, I don't know if I do, but I keep watching it. And it is Apple TV.
0: So there's some good stuff on there.
4: A good list.
0: Those are all the shows, the series. There's also some good movies. If you didn't see the Brad Pitt F1 movie, that's on there too.
4: Yes. And that's a good movie.
1: Okay.
0: Yeah. All right.
1: Yeah, thank you guys.
0: Of course. Now, I mean, do you have HBO?
1: Yes.
0: Okay. Have you watched Rooster?
1: No.
0: Rooster is made by the same people that made Ted Lasso, and honestly, I like it better than Ted Lasso.
1: Oh, okay.
0: Yeah.
1: Then maybe that's my next watch.
0: I think it's fantastic. All right. Well, you have a great day, and thanks for texting us.
2: Say hey to everybody at JB Hunt for us.
1: Thanks, guys. Love you.
0: Love you, too. Bye. Speaking of movies and actors, I have this list here. I thought was interesting. It's weird roles that actors took early in their careers. And it's interesting to me because I'm having this conversation with my kids right now that are looking, like my son Kemp, for example. Like, what's he going to do with his life? He's deciding if he's going to go get his master's, if he's going to go get a job, if he's going to go do whatever. So it's like, and I'm like, you need, if he wants to be in sports, you got to get your foot in the door. Take any job to get to the next level.
4: For sure.
0: Any job. And when you look at these famous actors, the jobs that they took early on, because you have to.
4: You just got to get your foot in the door.
0: I think you'd be surprised. Eva Mendes and Scarlett Johansson, they play best friends in My Brother the Pig.
4: What is that movie? Is it animated?
0: They have to figure out what to do when Scarlett's brother turns into a pig.
2: Well, that would be a conundrum.
0: Right. Mm-hmm. Jack Black, he was a stoner with dreadlocks, and I still know what you did last summer.
2: Oh, really? I don't remember that. That's great.
0: Zoe Kravitz played a goth babysitter in No Reservations. How about Benicio Del Toro? Academy Award winner Benicio Del Toro. Do you guys know what he was in?
2: No.
0: And I think you'll know the movie, but I can't recall the role. He was Duke, the dog-faced boy in Big Top Pee Wee.
2: Really? Amazing.
0: Emma Stone, Academy Award winner Emma Stone, who's from here. She was the voice of Brenda Song's Pomeranian in The Sweet Life of Zack and Cody.
2: Wow.
4: No way.
0: Mm-hmm. Nicole Kidman. Remember her?
2: Great actor. She's in everything.
0: In 1983, she was in a movie called BMX Bandits.
2: Sweet.
0: Glenn Powell. We've actually talked about this. He was long figured boy in Spy Kids 3D Game Over. And now he's like in every movie being made.
3: Oh my gosh, yeah. And I remember because everyone was like, he is so hot. And then it ended up being Glenn Powell.
0: If you want to jump on the air, call us at 877-937-1047 or text us. 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
1: So Peyton is going to a wedding and she bought a dress. And her husband, Kadeem, the words that I think she said, he said there, it was just a little too loud.
2: Loud, interesting.
1: A little too loud. So we were like, we got to see this dress.
2: A summer wedding, though, you can dress bright, right, Kyle? You can wear bright colors.
3: I would think, but then, do you guys remember we saw that study one time and it said never wear red to a wedding?
1: Yes, that's right.
3: So if there's a lot of red in it, maybe Kadeem's right.
2: Maybe that's because of the red wedding.
3: And I do kind of feel like you don't want something like distracting, right? Because you want all the attention to be on the bride.
2: Sure, but you want to...
3: But I feel like Peyton has great taste.
2: You want to be fun. You want to be, you know, you want to be ready for the moment. Okay. Summer wedding.
1: John, Jay, and Rich, here we go. Peyton Whitmore walking in with her loud... Hello! Wow! Are you going to the Oscars?
3: That's beautiful.
2: That's really pretty.
1: That dress looks great.
3: That's wait, so don't sit. Pretty.
1: Wait, wait, wait. That's we got to see. Get the whole...
3: Oh, my gosh. It like fits you like a glove.
1: Wow. Man, yeah. Kadeem's crazy. That looks great.
3: That's so pretty.
1: Yeah.
3: What's his problem with it? What is he saying?
4: That it's a little too loud. Like, it's, like, shiny and flashy.
2: Yeah, it's great.
3: But it's dressy. It's like a formal event, right?
4: Back moment. Yeah, it's a wedding. And he's in the wedding.
3: Yeah, no, I love that.
2: I mean, you're going to show up those bridesmaids for sure.
4: I hope that it's not like a... The dress, it's like a halter top with an open back, but there's kind of like a strap around the waist, so it's really cinched, and then there's a slit on the left leg, and it's like a green, gold, shimmery. Like, I feel like Princess Tiana.
3: It's so flattering.
2: It's really great. Yeah. Now, listen, I'm married to a fufu lady who does this kind of stuff all the time, and she would love that for you.
4: Thank
2: and she
4: you.
2: Would say, wear the hell out of that.
4: I got it for $60 on the TikTok shop.
2: Did you say 60?
1: Are you serious?
4: So yeah.
3: Love that.
1: Someone said, gorgeous, not weeding appropriate.
3: What? Not weeding?
2: Well, yeah,
4: not weeding appropriate.
1: See? Don't go weeding.
3: Oh, not weeding appropriate. Not weeding appropriate.
4: So they agree with
1: I'm guessing they misspelled wedding.
3: Well, they just have an accent. Just spelling it the way they
1: It's so beautiful. It compliments her so much. Not loud at all. It's gorgeous.
3: Yeah, no, I think it's so pretty.
2: I love the Princess Tiana vibes.
4: That's what I was like trying to channel.
2: Totally.
1: Look at, everyone's like, it's pretty, wear it, bust a move.
3: Why would that not be wedding appropriate? Especially if it's just a formal
4: I'm
3: wedding.
4: I worry, though, if I busted a move that like I would show all of
3: it. If it were like a barbecue, backyard barbecue wedding, I would say maybe it's a little too formal, but it's like, it's not. It's a formal wedding.
2: A formal wedding, totally appropriate.
1: You look like an Egyptian goddess, somebody said.
2: Yeah, come on.
4: Same thing. I'll take that.
2: Get Kadeem on board. Come on, Kadeem.
1: Oh, okay. Someone says this. Let me ask you guys this. Someone has a comment on here. I'm going to ask you what you guys think about this because I can't see me doing this, but they're saying, check with the bride if that's okay. Wouldn't the bride be like, I don't want to deal with this?
4: Yeah, probably. I wouldn't care.
2: And you
4: but
2: don't
4: also,
2: know her
4: I'm
2: that
4: not
2: well?
4: Like really close with the bride. Kadeem's in the wedding on the groom side.
1: I just got a great way. Someone just said something that gave me an idea. Okay, so Yo-Yo Justin says, it's so pretty, I just punched a hole in the wall. Melinda says, the color washes her face out. It fits nice. Just my opinion. Peyton's gorgeous as always. I wonder if we took a picture and sent it to the fashion lady, the color lady.
4: Yeah.
1: To Nikki and see what she says. When's the wedding?
2: For sure.
4: In August.
1: Oh, so you got time. How will you wear your hair, people are asking.
4: I don't know. Maybe a little slick back and bun moment that I have right now. Maybe I'll let the curls go out.
3: Let the curls go. I love when your curls are out.
4: But if I have the curls out and I'm maybe wearing, quote unquote, a little loud of a dress, wouldn't that be like more? I mean, I have like an afro.
1: It's gorgeous. Wear it. So pretty. Wear it. Yes, queen. Slay. Wear the dress. I think it's perfect.
2: Yeah.
1: It's stunning. Wear it. Queen.
4: Stop. That's so nice.
1: The dress is perfect. Gotta love TikTok shop. Kadeem should dress up as Lord Farquaad.
2: So when Kadeem said loud, I was thinking like kind of bright colors, kind of
3: bold
2: like
3: bold pattern.
2: Yeah.
1: Is it a formal wedding?
4: I think so.
1: Yeah. Everyone's asking formal
4: like a
1: wedding.
4: Then
2: it's great.
4: It's like a legit wedding.
3: Yeah.
1: It's beautiful, but you don't want to upstage the bride.
4: I don't think I could ever upstage the bride. I mean, the bride is beautiful. She's going to be in this gorgeous white dress. All eyes are going to be on her.
2: Formal
4: ain't nobody
2: wedding.
4: Going to care about little old me at that wedding.
2: It's perfect. Formal wedding, so guys in tuxes, right? So you're, as a guest, you're dressed perfectly.
4: Yeah, I don't know about tuxes, but I definitely know that they like have to rent outfits.
2: If it's formal,
4: and stuff,
2: then it's probably a tux.
4: For sure.
0: C100.

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1: Hey, Lori, hi.
2: I watched a documentary that I thought everyone might want to watch on Amazon Prime, and it's called Andre is an Idiot. Have any of you watched that?
1: I saw the screenshot for it, but I didn't click on it because the thumbnail doesn't look appealing to me.
3: What is it about?
2: No, the thumbnail does not look appealing, and in fact, the first, 60 seconds is kind of off-putting, but if you stick with it a little bit, it's really funny. He gets diagnosed with cancer. That's not a spoiler, but it follows him for about three and a half years, and it's actually really funny, and he has a really fun attitude about it, and it's very clever, and it's got really good messages, too, so... I just thought you all would enjoy watching
4: it.
2: Is he
4: okay?
2: It's a one documentary.
4: Did he pass away eventually, or is he okay?
2: He is no longer with us. Yeah,
1: oh, wow.
4: How sad.
1: That sounds sad.
3: The show gets a 97% rating on Rotten Tomatoes.
5: Oh, my gosh.
3: Wow. Which is pretty, that's hard to get, I feel like.
1: But it's sad then? I don't know. Yeah. I'm trying to stay away from all the sad stuff.
2: You could watch it until, the last 15 minutes or something and still enjoy it. But yeah, that's where he starts with some really good messaging.
1: Okay, well, thank you, Lori.
2: You're welcome. Okay. I hope some people watch it and get some good messaging from it.
1: Andre is an Idiot on Amazon.
3: Look, John Jay, one of the reviews actually says, Andre is an Idiot is by no means a downer. A mischievous streak is present throughout.
1: You know, it's funny because I'm almost done with Off Campus. And episode 4 or 5, the two main stars are now together dating, which is what you want, right? And I'm just anticipating that one of them's going to cheat on the other one. And I'm like,
4: they're going to ruin a good thing.
1: Yeah. And it's like a normal rom-com. But so far, I only have one episode left and they haven't done that yet. But then they get into the violence that happened in each one of their pasts, which I don't like either. Mm-hmm. You know what I mean? I just want
3: a happy... There has to be some conflict in TV shows.
1: When you watch The Rooster and Ted Lasso.
4: Well, Virgin River's kind of like that, where it's just pretty much there's a little bit, but they save you from the bad stuff.
1: I get it, Kyle. I get it, but I'm kind of oh, man, I just don't want... I get this tension and watching the characters and I pause it and I don't want to see it and then...
4: More Ted Lasso. Good vibes.
1: Yeah, but even Ted Lasso, I mean, his dad, it was bad news for his dad, but the stuff on... I only have one episode left of Off Campus, and I really, really like that show, and I really like the actors on that show, and I hope there's more. I don't know how it ends yet. Does it end happy, or Andre is an idiot?
3: I'm not gonna ruin anything
1: I gotta tell you something else I watched. I watched one episode of Girls. You guys ever watch Girls on HBO?
4: Oh, yeah.
3: Like a long time ago.
1: Yeah. It's funny because there is you remember that guy on NBC? His name was Brian Williams. He was a reporter.
4: Yes.
1: You remember him?
3: Sure.
1: He got in trouble because he lied and said he was in the Iraqi war or something, and so they fired him. His daughter is a famous actress. His daughter is the one that's in Get Out, the white girl that's with the black guys in Get Out. That's his daughter. And he dropped the podcast on Netflix, and she's the first guest. And I watch, and she was the star of Girls. And they go over her career, how she was doing, how she became an extra, and then she got noticed here, and she got noticed there, and she got into nepotism because she's his daughter, that she was able to, they did a story on her because she made a video of she was singing, and then Lena Dunham, who's one of Taylor Swift's best friends, saw the YouTube video and cast her in Girls, and it snowballed into all this stuff. And they talk about this episode of Girls that they said is one of the best episodes in the history of television. And I'm like, is that for real? Or is it because you're a dad talking to your daughter that you say that? So I went to Girls to go watch that episode. And when I'm going through the Girls, it's pretty wild how many people on that show have gone on to be massive stars.
4: Kylo Ren's in there, right?
1: Kylo Ren. Ruth from Ozark is there.
4: Oh, yeah, that's right.
1: So you guys used to watch it? Because
3: I watched all 6 seasons.
1: Oh, really? It seems like a pretty good show.
3: It was a good show.
1: But that episode.
3: But
1: with
3: it came
1: her,
3: out in 2012, I think.
1: 2012, you're right. But that's what they were talking about. So because they talked about it being one of the best episodes, I went back to go watch it.
4: And how was it?
1: It was okay, but I also don't know the history of that, of Marnie, what Marnie went through. You know, Marnie was she hooked up with her ex.
4: I feel like that show launched a lot of other shows that have come since then. So you feel like you've seen that show because so many people have copied that formula of Girls.
1: Also, I went to Hulu. I think it was on Hulu. And you can watch Love Island on Hulu, right? Mm-hmm. So it's because Love Island, I think you can watch, somewhere where you can watch Love Island. Where is it? Peacock?
5: Peacock, yeah. I didn't know it was on Hulu.
3: Hulu has Love Island, I think Australia.
5: Oh,
3: right
5: UK.
3: Now.
1: Oh, is that why? Okay, because you know what keeps beating it?
3: What?
1: General Hospital.
3: because it's not like the actual Love Island.
1: Okay, that makes sense. Because I'm sitting there going, Peyton is talking about Love Island forever. Not once have we talked about General Hospital. And I'm like I would think General Hospital, the soap opera, has been around for 50 years. How is this beating Love Island?
4: Oh, yeah,
1: so it's another Love Island. Okay. Yeah. How is Love Island, Peyton? What's the latest of that?
5: It's great. They have really amped up the drama. There was an episode, I believe it dropped on Friday night, and it was giving Bad Girls Club, and I loved it. That's the kind of reality TV that I crave. And I feel like Love Island, they should have let the girls go at it a little bit more. I understand why they're trying to keep the peace, but just know that the Casa Amor girls are back in the villa and it is chaotic.
4: Oh,
5: it is great. It is prime time TV.
4: A lot of people stopped me on a few people stopped me on Saturday and said, you were talking about how there's not enough drama. Go home and watch it.
5: I know. It has so been.
4: What's the kicked up this weekend?
5: A very enjoyable watch.
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1: You can call us at 877-937-1047. 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Text JJR, whatever's on your mind, to 96893. Rich, you brought something up I've never heard before. I find it interesting. I wonder if you could explain it. And the phrase was...
2: bad needle dropping.
1: Have you guys ever heard that before? Bad needle drop?
3: Sounds like something maybe drug users would say.
2: It does sound like that, which is why I'm talking about it. No, it's not about that. Like, so, you know when you watch a good movie and just like the right song hits at the right time, and then the movies like Adam Sandler Eyes has great music. Marvel is known for its great music when they finally get it. And James Gunn, who directed Guardians of the Galaxy, like the music in those movies are great. So people are complaining about the bad needle drops lately, specifically in the Supergirl movie, where it's like in the previews, like the music's great. And then you watch the movie, and in those scenes, they drop the needle on like a Jimmy Eat World cover of, you know, a song that people weren't expecting. And I noticed, too, Euphoria used to have great music in Euphoria.
4: Yeah, losing Labyrinth completely took away the emotion of Euphoria.
2: And also all the songs around the Labyrinth stuff too, because they had great music. And I noticed that this year on The Bear, that show was known for great needle drops too, where all the music, you go look it up online and it's killer. And now they also are using Hans Zimmer music instead of doing actual songs.
3: It does make a big difference, because I think the music in the first Moana was amazing. That was Lin-Manuel Miranda, and the music in the second Moana was not him, and you could feel it. Like, it made the movie totally
2: it's a bad
3: different.
2: Bad needle drop.
1: So I looked up bad needle drop, and you're absolutely right. Here it brings it up about the Jimmy Eat World Supergirl movie. And then it says other bad needle drops. Chapter 2, Suicide Squad, The Amazing Spider-Man 2, Philip Phillips, Gone, Gone, Gone. Remember Philip Phillips?
2: Yeah.
1: I wonder, so if they're good, are they called good needle drops?
4: Or just a needle drop.
2: It's just a needle drop. But when it's a bad needle drop, it's just a needle drop or a bad needle drop. And I've definitely noticed it. And you guys don't really watch The Bear, right? But the first couple of seasons, the music, because the show moves so slow, the music is so expertly picked that you, like, Quentin Tarantino is known for that too in his movies too.
1: Good music.
2: Right? Where the songs make the movie, it makes the thing.
4: Totally. I just watched a Quentin Tarantino movie. I watched that Once Upon a Time in Hollywood.
1: Yeah, what'd you think?
4: We were talking about it. I don't know what I guess I never knew that Quentin Tarantino's thing is, like, he kind of gives the alternate reality.
1: Just recently. He's done two movies where he changed the ending.
4: The whole movie was kind of boring, and then they have, like, the kill scene, the murder scene at the end, and that's really good.
1: Yeah.
4: So it kind of made the whole movie worth the watch, but it was kind of boring. It was Leonardo DiCaprio and Brad Pitt, but it was, like, Sydney Sweeney, Austin Butler, Margot Robbie. But
1: it's all about the filmmaking of the movie, and it's the way it was made. It's more you have to sit. It's kind of like when you go, you can eat fast food, McDonald's drive through really good food, or you go sit down somewhere and have a big old steak 44 long meal.
2: There you go.
1: Like the difference in filmmaking, and that's one of those movies that you have to not.
2: Fries.
1: You can't be in a hurry. You sit down and you appreciate it. But I was just thinking of like Eminem in 8 Mile.
4: Yeah,
1: there's some great music. And all the Rocky movies, right? So needle drops.
2: Yeah, well, Kyle, Trolls, right? Trolls.
3: Such good songs.
4: Creed has good songs.
1: So you're
2: Creed
1: saying,
2: has good songs.
1: You're saying, so like the Superman movie, the Supergirl movie sucks.
2: Yes.
1: So don't go out of your way on summer vacation to go see the Supergirl movie. And speaking of summer vacation.
2: Yeah.
3: I don't think it's happening over here.
1: Supergirl Kyle Unfug is in a dilemma.
3: I am, because I do want to make the kids' summer break really memorable. And we did get to go to Colorado to do our family reunion, which was awesome. But I do kind of want to, for Easton's birthday, I bought him this this map, right? Because he wants to visit all 50 states. So my goal is to help him reach that goal. And I also have, like, not traveled a lot in my life, so I also want to see new states, too. So I'm like, summer is the great time to do it. I'm going to plan something. And we've got a little break. And so I've got it on the calendar, vacation. And the kids are like, what's this vacation? And I was like, I don't know. And they're like, is it a secret? I'm like, yeah, it's a secret. And I'm like, I'll just go with that in my head. Yeah, fine, it's a secret. Well, apparently the kids would get really excited about this secret vacation that's happening. Meanwhile, I don't have anything planned yet.
2: It's a secret
3: so
2: to you as well.
3: We had some friends over the weekend, and our kids are friends. So the kids are all playing together. And Addie's friend comes up to me. And she goes, Miss Kyle, I actually heard about your secret vacation. Where are you going? I go, I don't know. And she goes, is it like a beach or like the mountains? I go, I don't know. And she's like, well, could you tell me anything about it? I'm like, no, I can't. That would ruin the secret. And so then she walks away and my friend goes, oh my gosh, did you pick a place? Did you book somewhere? I'm like, nope. No, I did not. But it's on the calendar and it is coming real soon. So I better figure something out. And now I know the kids are so excited about it. They're telling their friends, we're going on the secret vacation. So I'm like, oh my gosh, now they're building it up in their head to where whatever I do, it's going to be a disappointment because of what they've, who knows what they've built up in their head.
1: How can we get you out of that?
2: International, no. Like, you're just going to have to go to Avondale.
1: It's retroactive. It already happened. We went to Colorado.
3: No, it's literally on the calendar.
4: No, you need to do that thing that like guys do with their girlfriends when they're trying to figure out what they want to eat and be like, what do you think we're going to do?
3: I've tried that. No, literally. I know. That's so funny you say that because I've literally dropped that to each kid different times. I'm like, so where do you think we're going? And they're like, I don't know. I'm like, where would be really cool if we were going there? I don't know. I'm like, you suck. Okay, fine. So what I did, I have like a couple places in mind. So I have this idea of like, have you ever seen those videos where they hold up two pieces of paper and they're like, pick one.
4: Yes.
3: And like one of them says like London and the other one says like, I don't know, Green Bay. Pick them, but now I've been seeing them where they say the same thing, so the people picking the sheets of paper think they're choosing from two different things, but actually it's only one thing.
1: Right.
3: And I'm like, that may make it more exciting. Like, it really is a surprise because they don't know. I don't know, you guys. If you have ideas, let me
1: do that thing where you throw a dart at the calendar or at the map,
3: and then we'll go wherever.
1: My wife wants to do this thing where you just pack and go to the airport and just take a flight. It's a fantasy. There's no freaking way I'm doing that.
3: That would be awesome.
2: You just go to the airport and just go wherever it's going.
1: We're buying a ticket somewhere. We're going, that's never going to happen.
2: In Kyle's case, though, it's like every vacation place that I've seen that Kyle has liked the pictures on that page.
3: Oh, I'm like, I'm saving all the things. I'm like, affordable beach vacations, affordable mountain vacations, affordable vacations that nobody talks about.
4: What about one of those hidden gems?
1: I have an idea.
4: They have like the igloo and you're like immersed in the nature, but you're not like really actually camping. It's like glamping.
2: Glamping would be sweet.
3: Yes, I've seen those, but those are here. So, and I want to mark off a different state.
4: Yeah.
1: Okay, so my idea isn't going to happen like that, but this is the idea to satisfy everybody, I think. You know those rom-coms where like two best friends fall in love and it's like,
2: sure,
1: you were right here the whole time. Mm-hmm. So after vacation comes, the day comes, nothing changes. And when that vacation is over, you'd be like, we were here the whole time. This was the vacation.
3: Your life is a vacation.
1: This is it.
3: You're welcome.
1: Huh? This was the vacation, guys.
2: We're crossing off the states.
1: I guarantee you they're going to remember that forever. It was like one time when I was a kid, I wanted a horse. For Christmas, when I was a kid, I was eight. I wanted a horse. And I asked Santa for a horse. And guess what? I got a horse. It was a little freaking toy horse.
3: My
1: dad was like, you didn't specifically say you wanted a live horse.
4: Yes.
1: I go, who wants a fake dead horse?
4: Oh, my gosh.
1: I was eight.
4: And my dad did that to my brother before, too.
2: That inspired so many of your radio bits that would find out like a million doll hairs.
1: Yep. And then when Christmas started, we got to do that thing where you open up a present on Christmas Eve.
3: Right.
2: Yeah.
1: So my dad would be like, all right, we can open up one present. And I was like, that's great. And we'd open it up, it'd be a toothbrush. See, it lasted. I had memories of that. So your big vacation is Chandler, Arizona.
3: You know, I do always say, here's the story, and I hope this sticks with them. Do you know the secret to having everything in life? And they roll their eyes and goes, yes, it's knowing you already do.
1: Yeah.
2: Oh, Kyle.
1: Anyway, your mom and dad are leaving town. We're going to New York. See you later. If you got ideas for Kyle's vacation, text it, JJR, and whatever that vacation location is, to 96893.

0: 100 with John Jay and Rich in the morning.
1: We just got a text. Peyton's voice is super raspy. Oh, dehydrated no. Or she needs to lay off the weed?
2: No, I coached a basketball tournament over the weekend, so, you know, I was really projecting.
1: Yeah, see, she was screaming all weekend.
2: Literally.
1: Person on text. How was the basketball game?
2: Oh, my gosh. It was so fun. I'm kind of stepping into my new era of head coaching, which is a really new challenge for me. I always grew up playing, but when you're in front of a bunch of girls and trying to teach them the X's and the O's of the game, that can be really high pressure. But on Saturday, we won our game at the buzzer beater, play drawn up, perfectly executed. And I got to tell you, as someone that has been playing basketball for the majority of her life, it felt way better to coach a game with a buzzer beater than actually hitting the buzzer beater.
3: Oh, that's exciting.
2: Because you really get to see all of these kids. They're so excited. They're so happy. And I feel like that's the whole point of coaching, right?
4: Yeah.
2: Like trying just to give back and feed back into these kids. It like truly makes my Hooper heart happy.
1: That's
2: I was
1: so, great.
2: So happy for them. Yeah.
4: So that's cool. So great.
2: Yeah.
1: I went to the mall a couple weeks ago and I bought a bunch of stuff from the store I was at and the under pressure from my wife. And the guy at the store was like, you have a year to return this stuff. Anyway, I went back to go return it. I didn't wear any of it. So I went to go return it. And I was by myself eating at Panda Express in the food court, right? And
4: oh, that's your jam.
1: I see this woman with her kids. And I follow her on Instagram, on my fake Instagram account. And she's got a ton of followers. And on her Instagram account, she's full on active mom. You know what I mean? Parenting, and you see all the stuff, like, you know, and then if you really analyze the video, you know that she puts up a tripod and you know that she's doing all these things with her kids and then she edits it down and posts it, right? Very active parenting on Instagram. And what I watched was her at a table with her three kids on her phone the whole time.
4: Don't talk, mommy. It's got a cap cut.
1: Exactly. It was wild watching that thing because I'm kind of a fan of her Instagram account and to see her, all that stuff. And then to see like the reality of it was so different.
3: Yeah, but that you saw her one moment.
1: I know.
3: It's like
1: I know.
3: That's still. Yeah, I don't think you can judge on that.
1: I know you can, but you also can't judge on what you see on social media either.
4: You can't not judge a little though, right? You gotta judge a little.
1: I was like, I'm gonna take a picture and post it and be like, oh, really?
3: She's like never allowed to be on her phone. She needs 1 minute to sit down.
1: I'm just saying. It was just something I noticed.
3: She's trying to make money for her kids, trying to do her job, and here you are judging her.
1: Mommy. They're all on their little devices and they're trying to do stuff, and she's like,
4: Mommy's got a filter.
1: Yeah,
4: she's got a cap cut.
1: It was
3: like one hundredth of the day.
1: But I've also had a dialogue with her in the past. I helped her with some things in the past, and so I'm not surprised. Let me just say that.
4: Should we fuck? You want to throw out a follow or no?
1: To her?
4: Yeah.
1: No way. I just threw her under the bus.
4: All right.
3: Why would he?
4: I just want to see.
2: Yeah, and he's stalking her on his Instagram.
1: No, the only reason I'm stalking her on my fake Instagram is because I helped her in a situation that she was in. She needed help. And in the helping, she said, please do not tell people who I am. People will get mad. Can you help me with this situation I'm in? And I'm like, absolutely. And then I helped her in the situation. So now 4 years later, I see this behind the scenes stuff, which by the way, matches the situation she was in.
4: Aha.
1: If that makes sense.
4: Sure.
1: If it doesn't, it's all code. Anyway, you'll never know who it is because she doesn't live here. It was in another city. Anyway, it's John Jay and Rich.
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1: Hey, Lori, hi.
2: Good morning.
1: What are you doing right now?
2: Well, I'm getting ready for work.
1: Where do you work, Lori?
2: I work for Cigna.
1: Cigna?
3: The sea monster?
4: Cigna Health?
1: Cigna, my aunt? Cigna. I had an aunt named Cigna.
4: Oh.
1: It was a very strange European aunt. Anyway, she was married to my Uncle Youp.
3: I don't think I've heard about Uncle Youp.
1: We talked about it very often. All right.
3: That's a new relative.
1: Yeah. Wow. What do we do, Peyton? What game?
5: We're playing our pop culture trivia game. So it's going to be a fun 3-round game. Easy, medium, and hard. You just got to get the right answer and you get the point.
2: Great.
1: Got it. Okay.
5: Awesome, Lori. All right, John Jay, we're going to start with you. This HBO series follows wealthy guests whose vacations always end up in disaster.
1: White Lotus.
5: Correct. John Jay on the board with 1 point. Rich, we move over to you. During the 2022 Academy Awards, Will Smith smacked this comedian on live television.
3: And I still haven't forgiven him for it. It is Will Smith smacked Chris Rock.
5: Correct. Great job. Kyle. This Netflix dating show asks singles to get engaged before ever seeing one another.
4: Love is Blind.
5: Correct, Kyle, on the board. It is tied up. Lori, We Don't Talk About Bruno comes from this Disney animated movie.
2: Oh, my God. It started with an M. No, it was Encanto.
5: Yes. Way to work
2: it
5: through that.
2: It didn't start with an M.
5: Great job, though. Everyone is on the board going into round two. John Jay, what TV show did this iconic line come from? We were all rooting for you.
1: Oh, jeez. I'm going to guess Friends.
5: Incorrect. Mm. Anyone for the steal? Rich.
3: America's Next Top Model.
5: Correct. That Tyra was Banks. Tyra Banks. Good job, Rich. 2 points. Rich, before becoming a solo superstar, Harry Styles was a member of this boy band.
3: One Direction.
5: Correct. 3 points. Kyle. Scandoval was the cheating scandal that rocked this Bravo reality series.
4: That is Vanderpump Rules.
5: Correct. Kyle with 2 points. Lori, before starring in The Bear, Jeremy Allen White played Lip Gallagher on this series.
2: Oh my goodness. Can you please repeat that?
5: Yes. Before starring in The Bear, Jeremy Allen White played Lip Gallagher on this series.
2: Oh my goodness. I would say The Entourage.
5: That would be incorrect. Is there a steal in the room?
1: John Jay.
5: John Jay?
1: Shameless.
5: Shameless is correct. John Jay redeemed himself with that round, but that is okay. We move into round three. John Jay, this singer performed while visibly pregnant during the 2023 Super Bowl halftime show.
2: I can steal that one.
1: Go ahead.
5: Go for it.
2: It was Rihanna.
5: Yes.
4: Good job, Lori.
5: Great job, Lori. 2 points, making your way back into this game. Richard, this actress turned down the starring role in La La Land, which eventually earned Emma Stone an Oscar.
3: Oh, this actor turned it down. I don't know, Jennifer Lawrence?
5: Incorrect. Anyone for the steal? 3, 2. I was looking for Emma Watson.
3: Another Emma.
5: Kyle, before winning Grammys, this singer worked at a frozen yogurt shop called Menchie's.
4: For winning Grammys. Beyonce.
5: Incorrect. I was looking for Olivia Gochi. Rodrigo.
1: Oh.
5: You said Gochi.
3: She worked at a Menchie's?
5: Yeah. She did. She worked at a Menchie's.
1: My nephew worked at a Menchie's.
5: Look at that.
1: And now he's at Dunkin' Donuts.
5: All right, Lori. Before becoming an Oscar nominee, Austin Butler appeared on this Nickelodeon sitcom with Victoria Justice.
2: Oh, how about Hannah Montana?
5: Not quite. That would be a Disney show. Nickelodeon show. Any other guess? Britney Spears' little sister was the star of this show.
2: Jamie Spears. I'm not sure. I'm just not sure.
5: That's okay. Looking for Zoe 101, but Lori, you held your own in this game. I feel like you are definitely a Hillary Duff fan. You were so pumped when we got you on the phone. So I feel like you're my winner anyway.
4: Yay. Yes,
2: thank you.
5: Yay.
1: Congratulations. Thank you. You're going to go see Hildew. Hold on the line. Z100.

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1: I found the Bic pens on Amazon, if they're the same ones. I just spent $16 on Bic pens. If I would have been smart and done it last week, I probably would have saved some money with Amazon Prime Day. Maybe got them for $12. But anyway, so I got my pens. Kyle Payne, what do you guys got? What's trending entertainment news?
2: Other than the fact that we're really excited for you, John Jay. Thanks. There was a lot of people who were not very excited to see Taylor Swift. And that's kind of surprising to say. That sentence alone is like, wait, what? So Alan Jackson was having his farewell concert in Nashville, right? And they put this video up on the big screen, and it's Taylor Swift, like, kind of like congratulating him on his career and thanking him for like being inspiring and stuff like that. And you can clearly hear in the background, she's getting booed.
3: Hey, Alan, it's Taylor. I just want to say thank you for your decades of unbelievable songwriting and performances and the ways that you've given so much to us, the fans. I think my favorite song of yours is Drive, because in that song you really paint such a picture of me. You let us into the details of your life. I am so excited for you doing this show and just appreciate you so much.
2: Probably not the reaction anyone expected.
1: Well, they screamed in the beginning, and they probably expect her to be there, so she's not there. Then when they realize she's not there, it's boo, you're not here. That's how I look at it.
4: Oh, is that what it is?
1: To me, that's what it is, because I was like,
4: don't do a video, be at the last show.
1: It's like I get all offended.
2: I know. And we don't know exactly why they were booing, and we don't know exactly what's going on with her wedding this weekend. So allegedly, TMZ is saying there is definitely something going on at Madison Square Garden, because she has told her guests to be available in New York July 2nd and July 3rd. And word has it that they are doing a smaller ceremony, a little more private ceremony, somewhere July 2nd, and then the big celebration at Madison Square Garden. And apparently the person that they hired, I can't remember the name, but this person is like famous for transforming spaces. So they're not really worried about like it looking like Madison Square Garden, like it is going to be transformed into the most beautiful venue you've ever seen.
1: So it's going to happen there. Like that's where it's happening.
2: That's what they're saying. Or I still like in the back of my head think this could be an epic decoy. Like they could spend, yeah. I think they were saying it was, I think it was like $4 or $5 million for like the venue and shutting down the streets and all that stuff. But the whole wedding budget was at least $20 million.
5: That's so crazy.
2: So it's like, if your wedding budget is $20 million and you really want it to be private, you could spend $4 million to shut down Madison Square Garden to go somewhere else.
1: That Kenny Chesney canceled his concerts at the Sphere July 3rd and 4th, or 2nd and 3rd, or whatever the dates those are. And they're assuming because he's flying there for the wedding.
4: Oh. Right?
1: And then I saw that Tim McGraw and somebody else,
2: Stevie Nicks, are rumored to be performing live at the wedding.
4: We'll have to wait
2: and see. I hope that they end up sharing photos and whatnot. And I think they will at some point, maybe not right away. But, you know, it's this weekend, so the mystery isn't too far off from us solving it. So that's the good news.
5: Zendaya, her and Tom Holland are currently on an insane press tour for the new Spider-Man movie that comes out. And she was asked about her history in watching some of the Spider-Man movies, and she gave us a little bit of some tea.
6: My first date when I was maybe 16 years old was to one of Andrew's. I know, sorry. But it all worked out.
5: Tom Holland like kind of looked at her like, how dare you speak of him? Like, what? Her first date was a Spider-Man movie, and now she's married to Spider-Man.
4: And not even his, somebody else's Spider-Man.
2: I know. Wow.
0: Z100.

0: John Jay and Rich on Z100.
1: So Peyton is going to a wedding and she bought a dress. And her husband, Kadeem, the words that I think she said, he said there, it was just a little too loud.
2: Loud, interesting.
1: A little too loud. So we were like, we got to see this dress.
2: A summer wedding, though, you can dress bright, right, Kyle? You can wear bright colors.
3: I would think, but then, do you guys remember we saw that study one time and it said never wear red to a wedding?
1: Yes, that's right.
3: So if there's a lot of red in it, maybe Kadeem's right.
2: Maybe that's because of the red wedding.
3: And I do kind of feel like you don't want something like distracting, right? Because you want all the attention to be on the bride.
2: Sure, but you want to...
3: But I feel like Peyton has great taste.
2: You want to be fun. You want to be, you know, you want to be ready for the moment. Okay. Summer wedding.
1: John, Jay, and Rich, here we go. Peyton Whitmore walking in with her loud... Hello! Wow! Are you going to the Oscars?
3: That's beautiful.
2: That's really pretty.
1: That dress looks great.
3: That's wait, so don't sit pretty. Down.
1: Wait. We got to see. Get the whole...
3: Oh my gosh, it like fits you like a glove.
1: Wow. Man, Kadeem's crazy. That looks great.
3: That's so pretty.
1: Yeah.
3: What's his problem with it? What is he saying?
4: That it's a little too loud. Like it's like shiny and flashy.
2: Yeah, it's great.
3: But it's dressy. It's like a formal event, right?
4: Back moment. Yeah, it's a wedding. And he's in the wedding.
3: Yeah, no, I love that.
2: I mean, you're going to show up those bridesmaids for sure.
4: I hope that it's not like a the dress. It's like a halter top with an open back, but there's kind of like a strap around the waist, so it's really cinched, and then there's a slit on the left leg, and it's like a green gold shimmery. Like I feel like Princess Tiana.
3: It's so flattering.
2: It's really great. Yeah. Now, listen, I'm married to a fufu lady who does this kind of stuff all the time, and she would love that for you.
4: Thank
2: and she
4: you.
2: Would say, "Wear the hell out of that."
4: I got it for $60 on the TikTok shop.
2: Did you say 60?
1: Are you serious?
4: So, yeah.
3: Love that.
1: Someone said gorgeous.
3: Yeah.
1: Not weeding appropriate.
3: What? Not weeding?
2: Well, yeah,
4: not weeding appropriate. See?
1: Don't go weeding.
3: Oh, not weeding appropriate. Oh. Not weeding appropriate.
4: So they agree
1: guessing
4: with Kitty.
1: They have an misspelled accent. Wedding.
3: Yeah. They just have an accent. Just spelling it the way they
1: it's so beautiful. It compliments her so much. Not loud at all. It's gorgeous.
3: Yeah, no, I think it's so pretty.
2: I love the Princess Tiana vibes.
4: That's what I was like trying to channel.
2: Totally.
1: Look at everyone's like, it's pretty, wear it, bust a move.
3: Why would that not be wedding appropriate? Especially if it's a formal wedding.
4: I'd worry though if I busted a move that like I would show all of
3: it. If it were like a barbecue, backyard barbecue wedding, I would say maybe it's a little too formal, but it's like, it's not. It's a formal wedding.
2: A formal wedding, totally appropriate.
1: You look like an Egyptian goddess, somebody says.
2: Yeah, come on.
4: Same thing. I'll take that.
2: Get Kadeem on board. Come on, Kadeem.
1: Oh, okay. Someone says this. Let me ask you guys this. Someone has a comment on here. I'm going to ask you what you guys think about this because I can't see me doing this, but they're saying, check with the bride if that's okay. Wouldn't the bride be like, I don't want to deal with this?
4: Yeah, probably. I wouldn't care.
2: And you
4: but
2: don't
4: also,
2: know her
4: I'm
2: that
4: not
2: well?
4: Like really close with the bride. Kadeem's in the wedding on the groom side.
1: I just got a great way. Someone just said something that gave me an idea. Okay, so Yo-Yo Justin says, it's so pretty. I just punched a hole in the wall. Melinda says the color washes her face out. It fits nice. Just my opinion. Peyton's gorgeous as always. I wonder if we took a picture and sent it to the fashion lady, the color lady.
4: Yeah.
1: To Nikki and see what she says. When's the wedding?
2: For sure.
4: In August.
1: Oh, so you got time. How will you wear your hair? People are asking.
4: I don't know. Maybe a little slick back and bun moment that I have right now. Maybe I'll let the curls go out.
3: Let the curls go. I love when your curls are out.
4: But if I have the curls out and I'm maybe wearing, quote unquote, a little loud of a dress, wouldn't that be like more? I mean, I have like an afro.
1: It's gorgeous. Wear it. So pretty. Wear it. Yes, queen. Slay. Wear the dress. I think it's perfect.
2: Yeah.
1: It's stunning. Wear it. Queen.
4: Stop. That's so nice.
1: The dress is perfect. Gotta love TikTok shop. Kadeem should dress up as Lord Farquaad.
2: So when Kadeem said loud, I was thinking like bright colors, kind of like.
3: Bold pattern.
2: Yeah.
1: Is it a formal wedding?
4: I think so. Yeah.
1: Everybody's asking for a
4: wedding.
1: Wedding.
2: Then it's great.
4: It's like a legit wedding.
3: Yeah.
1: It's beautiful, but you don't want to upstage the bride.
4: I don't think I could ever upstage the bride. I mean, the bride is beautiful. She's going to be in this gorgeous white dress. All eyes are going to be on her.
2: Formal
4: ain't nobody
2: going
4: to care about little old me at that wedding.
2: It's perfect. Formal wedding, so guys in tuxes, right? So you're, as a guest, you're dressed perfectly.
4: Yeah, I don't know about tuxes, but I definitely know that they like have to rent outfits.
2: If it's formal,
4: stuff,
2: then it's probably a tux.
4: For sure.
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2: Hey, Lori, hi.
3: I watched a documentary that I thought everyone might want to watch on Amazon Prime, and it's called Andre is an Idiot. Have any of you watched that?
2: I saw the screenshot for it, but I didn't click on it because the thumbnail doesn't look appealing to me.
4: What is it about?
3: No, the thumbnail does not look appealing, and in fact, the first, 60 seconds is kind of off-putting, but... if you stick with it a little bit, it's really funny. He gets diagnosed with cancer. That's not a spoiler. But it follows him for about three and a half years. And it's actually really funny, and he has a really fun attitude about it. And it's very clever, and it's got really good messages, too. So I just thought you all would enjoy watching
5: it.
3: Is he
5: okay?
3: It's a one documentary.
5: Did he pass away eventually, or is he okay?
3: He is no longer with us. Yeah,
2: oh, wow.
5: How sad.
2: That sounds sad.
4: The show gets a 97% rating on Rotten Tomatoes.
6: Oh, my gosh.
4: Wow. Which is pretty, that's hard to get, I feel like.
2: But it's sad then? I'm trying to stay away from all the sad stuff.
3: You could watch it until, the last 15 minutes or something and still enjoy it. But yeah, that's where he starts with some really good messaging.
2: Okay. Well, thank you, Lori.
3: You're welcome. Okay. I hope some people watch it and get some good messaging from it.
2: Right. Andre is an Idiot on Amazon.
4: Look, John Jay, one of the reviews actually says, Andre is an Idiot is by no means a downer. A mischievous streak is present throughout.
2: You know, it's funny because I'm almost done with Off Campus. And episode 4 or 5, the two main stars are now together dating, which is what you want, right? And I'm just anticipating that one of them's going to cheat on the other one. And I'm like,
5: they're going to ruin a good thing.
2: And it's like a normal rom-com. But so far, I only have one episode left and they haven't done that yet. But then they get into the violence that happened in each one of their pasts, which I don't like either. Mm-hmm. You know what I mean? I just want a happy
4: show. There has to be some conflict in TV shows.
2: When you watch The Rooster and Ted Lasso.
5: Well, Virgin River's kind of like that, where it's just pretty much there's a little bit, but they save you from the bad stuff.
2: I get it, Kyle. I get it, but I'm kind of oh, man, I just don't want... I get this tension and watching the characters, and I pause it, and I don't want to see it, and then...
5: More Ted Lasso. Good vibes.
2: Yeah, but even Ted Lasso, his dad, it was bad news for his dad, but the stuff on... I only have one episode left of Off Campus, and I really, really like that show, and I really like the actors on that show, and I hope there's more. I don't know how it ends yet. Does it end happy, or Andre's an Idiot?
4: I'm not going to ruin anything for you.
2: I got to tell you something else I watched. I watched one episode of Girls. You guys ever watch Girls on HBO?
5: Oh, yeah.
4: Like a long time ago.
2: Yeah. It's funny because there is a... You remember that guy on NBC? His name was Brian Williams. He was a reporter.
5: Yes.
2: You remember him? He got in trouble. He got in trouble because he lied and said he was in the Iraqi war or something, and he never... So they fired him. His daughter is a famous actress. His daughter is the one that's in Get Out, the white girl that's with the black guys in Get Out. That's his daughter. And he dropped the podcast on Netflix, and she's the first guest. And I watch, and she was the star of Girls. And they go over her career, how she was doing, how she became an extra, and then she got noticed here, and she got noticed there, and she got into nepotism because she's his daughter, that she was able to, they did a story on her because she made a video of she was singing, and then Lena Dunham, who's one of Taylor Swift's best friends, saw the YouTube video and cast her in Girls, and it snowballed into all this stuff. And they talk about this episode of Girls that they said is one of the best episodes in the history of television. And I'm like, is that for real? Or is it because you're a dad talking to your daughter that you say that? So I went to Girls to go watch that episode. And when I'm going through the Girls, it's pretty wild how many people on that show have gone on to be massive stars.
5: Kylo Ren's in there, right?
2: Kylo Ren. Ruth from Ozark is there.
5: Oh, yeah, that's right.
2: So you guys used to watch it? Because I watched
4: all 6 seasons.
2: Really? It seems like a pretty good show.
4: It was a good show.
2: But that episode...
4: But it came out in 2012, I think.
2: 2012, you're right. But that's what they were... So because they talked about it being one of the best episodes, I went back to go watch it.
5: And how was it?
2: It was okay, but I also don't know the history of that, of Marnie, what Marnie went through. You know, Marnie was she hooked up with her ex...
5: I feel like that show launched a lot of other shows that have come since then. So you feel like you've seen that show because so many people have copied that formula of Girls.
2: Also, I went to Hulu. I think it was on Hulu. And you can watch Love Island on Hulu, right? Mm-hmm. So it's because Love Island, I think you can watch somewhere where you can watch Love Island. Where is it? Peacock?
6: Peacock, yeah. I didn't know it was on Hulu.
4: Hulu has Love Island, I think Australia.
6: Oh, right, UK.
2: Now. Oh, is that why? Okay, because you know what keeps beating it?
4: What?
2: General Hospital.
4: Yeah, because it's I'm not like the actual Love Island.
2: Okay, that makes it, because I'm sitting there going, Peyton is talking about Love Island forever. Not once have we talked about General Hospital. And I'm like, I would think General Hospital, the soap opera, has been around for 50 years. How is this beating Love Island?
5: Oh, yeah,
2: so it's another Love Island. Okay.
5: Yeah.
2: How is Love Island, Peyton? What's the latest of that?
6: It's great. They have really amped up the drama. There was an episode, I believe it dropped on Friday night, and it was giving Bad Girls Club, and I loved it. That's the kind of reality TV that I crave. And I feel like Love Island, they should have let the girls go at it a little bit more. I understand why they're trying to keep the peace, but just know that the Casa Amor girls are back in the villa and it is chaotic.
5: Oh,
6: it is great. It is prime time TV.
5: A lot of people stopped me on a few people stopped me on Saturday and said, you were talking about how there's not enough drama. Go home and watch it.
6: I know. It has so, been.
5: Must have kicked up this weekend.
6: A very enjoyable watch.
1: This is Z100.

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1: Let's go. Time for Stacks and Hacks. I got stacks of information. Rich has life hacks. World Cup's pretty big, huh? There's some wild foods being served up at the World Cup matches this year. Wild foods. Have you guys seen any of the food items that are trending everywhere?
2: Ranch dressing.
3: I've just seen that, how they're like doing like certain mini packets so you can fly with them.
4: I know the Europeans are digging waffles. They're like, what?
1: In Miami.
4: A ton of butter, a ton of syrup.
1: Fancy AF tots. It's three fried hash browns topped with caviar, creme fraiche, and chives for $75.
3: Sounds gross. They do that at the, what's the tennis one?
4: Wimbledon.
3: They do that with the McDonald's chicken nuggets.
1: The Empanada Mundial. It's also in Miami. It's a 5-pound chicken and cheese empanada. Costs $40. The Twinkie Cheeseburger in Los Angeles is a cheeseburger topped with bacon, wrapped jalapeno that's stuffed with brisket and cream cheese. And there's also a $20 beer, which is expensive. Researchers found that people who sat very little each day, right? We sit a lot, right?
4: Yeah.
1: We do. But researchers found people who sat very little each day had a higher risk of death and heart problems than those who sat an average amount.
4: What?
1: Yeah.
4: You would think the opposite would be true.
1: No sense to me. Makes zero sense.
2: That's because you got to get your body moving.
1: I know.
4: Well, no, it's the opposite, right? If you sit down, you live longer. Is that what it's saying?
2: No.
4: People who sit very little.
1: That's what this is saying.
4: Yeah.
2: Listen, what?
4: He said people who sit very little.
1: Get that Alzheimer's kicking in.
2: No, I thought you said, but the people who sit very little have less risk.
1: People who sit very little have a higher risk of death and heart problems than those who sat an average.
2: Well, then we are good.
4: Have a sit down.
1: Yeah. An 84-year-old man in Florida is suing Waffle House after getting distracted by their strawberry shortcake waffle, tripping and falling over a curb and sustaining injuries. Waffle House hasn't commented yet.
2: I mean, that's pretty good marketing.
1: A neighborhood in Seattle broke a Guinness World Record by gathering 830 people to eat dim sum together. They broke a world record. There's a new store in Hong Kong that has no human employees, just a single humanoid robot.
2: That's sad.
1: By the way, I saw on the road yesterday, my wife goes, there's that thing I talked about. And I don't really remember her talking about it. It was on the road and it was going very fast. And it was like an Uber Eats red robot driving really fast.
3: Yeah.
1: To see it in real life was weird.
3: Have you seen the ones when the people are driving behind them, like they're riding their bikes behind them?
1: No.
3: Yeah.
2: I thought you did a video of that.
1: Of what?
2: Or did your wife do a video of that?
4: Are you guys all trying to lose your minds?
1: That's probably what my wife brought that up to me. She goes, do you remember, but when the whatever she showed me, it was in our neighborhood driving slowly.
2: Yeah.
1: I saw it going fast on the road and seeing it go fast.
4: But wait, is there a passenger in there at all?
1: No.
2: It's small.
1: It's like a cooler, a red cooler going 60 miles an hour on the road.
4: Now,
2: that's
4: weird.
2: It has eyes, though. It's really
1: it has eyes.
2: It's very cute, actually.
1: Seeing it in my neighborhood, my wife sent me the video. It's in the neighborhood going, whatever, 5 miles an hour. But when you see it, like, it's on its hut. Like, it was late for work. And it was moving. Okay, so there is a lot of shows that have been remade from the 80s and 90s. And this is Cars. Ultimate Classic Cars. What are some of the famous cars from the 60s, or from the 70s and 80s and 90s you guys can think of from TV shows?
4: Yeah, Dukes of Hazzard car.
1: Dukes of Hazzard's number one car. You got the Magnum PI Ferrari.
4: Oh, yeah.
1: The Knight Rider.
2: Oh, Knight Rider. That's what I was trying
1: to
2: think.
1: The van from A-Team. The DeLorean from Back to the Future.
4: Batmobile.
1: The Ferris Bueller Day Off Ferrari.
4: Oh, yeah.
1: The wagon from Vacation. And the ambulance and Ghostbusters.
4: You know which one doesn't get a lot of credit is the car from the Munsters, Grandpa Munster's car.
1: Oh, that's black and white.
4: That's a cool car right there.
1: What do you got for life hacks, Rich?
4: Well, speaking of sitting, it's interesting that you brought up people who sit at their desk because that happens to be our life hack. If you happen to sit for most of your day, try this quick comfort upgrade. This is good for you because John Jay just told us sitting longer is better for you. So try to sit so that your feet rest flat on the floor, which I don't think yours do, Peyton.
3: Yeah, no.
4: I don't think they do. And you want to have your back up straight, Peyton, back up straight.
3: Okay,
4: and
3: that's hard for me to do.
4: Make sure that when you sit, your elbows sit comfortably level with your keyboard so you're not typing up.
3: Mm.
4: Like, remember the great desk that Joey Bradfish made for himself, our former employee?
2: We do.
4: Used to work here where you have to reach up. It only takes a minute, but it can actually reduce strain on your back, neck, shoulders, wrists, all that stuff. Most people blame their long work days for feeling sore. Well, here's a quick fix. And if you can't remember all that, we have it at johnjayandrich.com.
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1: All right, we're going to play a game. We're going to play Remember the Time. We got tickets to Diamondbacks. Brooke, good morning.
2: Good morning.
1: Good morning, Brooke. What are you doing?
2: I am on my way to work.
1: All right, so you're going to play Remember the Time for some Diamondback tickets. Richard?
3: It's movies, Brooke. It's TV, music, pop culture, all mushified together into a montage. Listen to the clues and see if you can tell us what year this happened. Players, let's remember the time.
4: You would have to admit our lives would be easier if our bosses weren't alive.
5: I don't care how bad our bosses are. We're not murderers. We gotta hire a professional.
6: Does anyone here kill people for money?
7: I'm gonna be your murder consultant.
8: Word.
7: You wanna pull off a brilliant murder? It's gotta look like it's

0: danger, only one hero...
1: Buzz, watch out!
0: ...has what it takes...
2: No!
0: ...holy frijoles... ...to fill these boots.
1: No!
0: DreamWorks Puss in Boots.
3: Just put your paws up. Because you were born this way, baby.
4: Okay, Brooke, a few bonus clues for you. It was also the year that we got up in the middle of the night to watch the Will and Kate royal wedding. Kim Kardashian married Chris Humphries. That was a $10 million wedding that lasted 72 days. And Oprah signed off her show after 25 years. No guests, just her. What year did that happen? What did you recognize?
5: Okay, so the one thing I recognized the most was the Jessie J song Price Tag, and that was 2011. That was my daughter's favorite song. She sang it all the time.
4: So Brooke's going with 2011. John Jay, your move.
6: Lady Gaga in there, and this sticks with me, these certain memories about the Lady Gaga concert when she was here, because somebody was trying to kill me, and the radio station gave me a security guard to follow me everywhere. You remember that?
4: Mm-hmm.
6: That was the first time, and the guy wouldn't let me alone, and I had to hide in the bathroom. And then he was following me around everywhere.
4: He's like, you're supposed to tell me when you're going to the bathroom.
6: Yeah, yeah. And I remember that being in 2009. So I don't know if that's when the song came out, but that's my guess, 2009.
4: Okay, Brooke says 2011. John Jay says 2009. Kyle, it is your move.
7: Okay, I think I heard Horrible Bosses, and I kind of feel like when Jennifer Aniston played that role, she was like very sexy, and everyone was like, oh my gosh, this is like a totally different Jennifer Aniston. What's going on? And I felt like that was maybe around the time where her divorce with Brad Pitt had passed, and all of a sudden she was like sexy or whatever. And then Puss in Boots, Gaga, Born This Way, and then the royal wedding. And I remember seeing one of my friends actually post that she watched the royal wedding in her wedding dress. That was awesome. And I don't like, I actually thought it was 2016, but since everyone else is picking way earlier than that, I'm just going to go with 2010, because that's right in between the guesses.
4: Okay. So there you go. 2010, 2009, 2011. Peyton, your move.
1: Yeah, I put 2011 down immediately with Brooke. I got the Jessie J, Puss in Boots, Born This Way. I have to go 2012 then.
4: Okay, yeah, so you guys got all the clues. Puss in Boots, Gaga, Born This Way, Jessie J, Horrible Bosses, The Big Royal Wedding. We do have a winner amongst you four, and it is Brooke with 2011. Your Jessie
7: nice.
4: J math was dead on.
7: Great job.
6: Yay. All right, Brooke, you're going to go see the Diamondbacks. I think we're giving you four tickets to the Diamondbacks. Thank Congratulations.
5: Thank you.
6: Hold on the line. Do you remember what we did for the Royal Wedding?
4: The Roy Al wedding.
6: We got two guys, a guy named Roy and a guy named Al, got married in the studio.
1: Oh my goodness.
4: Roy and Al. The Roy Al wedding.
6: Oh man, you think you really got some. That was clever, man. Find two guys named Roy. Anyway.
4: We were just as proud of that back then.
6: Yeah.

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1: It's John Jay and Rich. Our phone number is 877-937-1047. Call us and jump on the air with us anytime. Text us. Text JJR, whatever's on your mind. We might just call you, just like that. Just call you.

0: Hey, it's John Jane Rich calling about your text.
1: Hi.
0: Hey, what's your name?
1: Krista.
0: Krista?
1: Yes.
0: What are you doing right now?
1: Working.
0: Where do you work?
1: At J.B. Hunt in Northwest Arkansas.
0: Oh, do you have a second to talk about your text?
1: Yeah, sure.
0: Okay, because I read your text, but Peyton, Rich, and Kyle do not know what your text is, and I think for a fact Kyle and Rich can help. I don't know if Peyton can, but I can.
1: Okay.
0: So let's get into your text, please.
1: Yeah. So I'm late to the ball game, but I finally got Apple TV and watched Ted Lasso, and it was the best show I've seen in years and years. Like, it's up there with Friends, it's the top two shows ever. And so I just want to know, what else should I watch on Apple TV, and what should I avoid?
2: Yeah. That's a good question.
0: Because I've never really heard Peyton talk about Apple TV.
3: Yeah, I'm not on the Apple TV.
2: Right, you're not. So.
3: No, and I didn't get your guys' hype with Ted Lasso.
2: Well, it's not for everybody.
0: Well, you just said you don't have Apple TV.
4: Did you watch it?
3: I watched one. My brother has an Apple TV, and when you guys were watching it all those years ago, and we dressed up as the Ted Lasso cast for Halloween, I was like, I feel like I got to watch one episode, and I wasn't in.
4: I don't think you could get into it in one episode. Yeah, I feel like it's more of like an arc, like the whole thing.
3: Yeah, I definitely
4: do feel like,
3: a chance.
4: Krista, if you want in on some of like the shows that have created a lot of hype, it's going to feel weird and you're going to not want to watch it probably every episode until you're done with the whole series. That's Severance.
2: Oh, yeah.
0: Oh,
4: that
0: yeah,
4: was a big one.
0: I almost feel like you have to be intermediate to get to Severance. Like, you know what I mean? Because it's such
4: a... I know, but it was so huge. It's like, we weren't the only ones. It's like,
0: totally
4: you watch
0: huge.
4: It and you go, why am I watching this?
0: Right.
4: What is the show about?
0: Right.
4: And then you can't stop watching it.
0: Yeah, that's true.
2: What about Shrinking? That'd be
4: Shrinking
2: a good Ted Lasso
4: great.
2: Adjacent,
0: so
2: wouldn't it?
0: So the people that made Ted Lasso made Shrinking.
4: That's a good one to go to next.
0: Okay. Season one
1: definitely
0: is great.
1: On my list.
0: Season three was
4: You just get like really connected to the characters
0: you
4: on
0: know
4: that
0: what?
4: Show.
0: Season one, this is all Apple TV. Season one of Hijack was great too.
2: Oh yeah, that was good.
0: Yeah, that was really good. That was with Idris Elba. That's fantastic.
2: I actually liked season one and two of The Morning Show with Jennifer Aniston.
0: I like season one. Oh my God, what about Slow
4: show.
0: Horses?
4: Slow Horses is Apple TV?
0: Is it?
2: Yeah, it is.
0: Yeah.
4: Yes.
0: Slow Horses
4: That's
0: is a,
4: great a show.
0: Must.
1: Oh my gosh, so many things. Thank
0: yeah,
1: you guys.
0: Yeah.
4: Okay, also, kind of a new one, but was pretty interesting. Margo's Got Money Troubles.
0: Yeah, that was a slow
1: burn. That's
0: right.
1: Yeah, I remember you guys saying that one.
0: Yeah, that's good. That's good.
2: And what about John Hamm show, Your Friends and Neighbors?
0: I like that too.
2: See, I don't know if I do, but I keep watching it. And it is Apple TV.
0: So there's some good
4: like
0: stuff
4: gave you
0: on
4: a
0: there.
4: Good list.
0: Those are all the shows, the series. There's also some good movies. If you didn't see the Brad Pitt F1 movie, that's on there too.
4: Yes. And that's
1: Ooh,
4: a good movie.
1: Okay.
4: Yeah.
0: All right.
1: Yeah, thank you guys.
0: Of course. Now, I mean, do you have HBO?
1: Yes.
0: Okay. Have you watched Rooster?
1: No.
0: Rooster is made by the same people that made Ted Lasso, and honestly, I like it better than Ted Lasso.
1: Oh, okay.
0: Yeah.
1: Then maybe that's my next watch.
0: I think it's fantastic. All right. Well, you have a great day, and thanks for texting us.
2: Say hey to everybody at J.B. Hunt for us.
1: Thanks, guys. Love you.
0: Love you, too. Bye. Speaking of movies and actors, I have this list here I thought was interesting. It's weird roles that actors took early in their careers, and it's interesting.

0: to me because I'm having this conversation with my kids right now that are looking, like my son Kemp, for example. Like, what's he going to do with his life? He's deciding if he's going to go get his master's, if he's going to go get a job, if he's going to go do whatever. So it's like, and I'm like, you need, if he wants to be in sports, you got to get your foot in the door. Take any job to get to the next level. For sure. Any job. And when you look at these famous actors, the jobs that they took early on, because you have to.
1: You just got to get your foot in the door.
0: I think you'd be surprised. Eva Mendes and Scarlett Johansson, they play best friends in My Brother the Pig.
1: What is that movie? Is it animated?
0: They have to figure out what to do when Scarlett's brother turns into a pig.
2: Well, that would be a conundrum.
0: Right. Mm-hmm. Jack Black, he was a stoner with dreadlocks, and I still know what you did last summer.
2: Oh, really? I don't remember that. That's great.
0: Zoe Kravitz played a goth babysitter in No Reservations. How about Benicio del Toro? Academy Award winner Benicio del Toro. Do you guys know what he was in?
2: No.
0: And I think you'll know the movie, but I can't recall the role. He was Duke, the dog-faced boy in Big Top Pee-wee.
2: Really? Amazing.
0: Emma Stone, Academy Award winner Emma Stone, who's from here. She was the voice of Brenda Song's Pomeranian in The Sweet Life of Zack and Cody.
2: Wow.
1: No way.
0: Mm-hmm. Nicole Kidman. Remember her?
2: Great actor. She's in everything.
0: In 1983, she was in a movie called BMX Bandits.
2: Sweet.
0: Glenn Powell. We've actually talked about this. He was long-figured boy in Spy Kids 3D Game Over. And now he's like in every movie being made.
3: Oh my gosh, yeah. And I remember because everyone was like, he is so hot. And then it ended up being Glenn Powell.
0: If you want to jump on the air, call us at 877-937-1047 or text us. 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
1: It's time for Second Date Update. You meet somebody, you go out on a date. Maybe you guys met because your parents set you up, or you've met each other in church, or maybe a dating app, or maybe you're at a bar at a restaurant. You meet somebody, you go out on a date, you have a great time. You expect there to be a second date, doesn't happen. So you come to us, and we're going to help find out what went wrong. Let's say hello to Ken. Good morning, Ken.
2: Hey, how you doing?
1: Hey, what's your story, man?
2: So I met this girl, and I really thought we had something. We went mini golfing, we were having drinks, we were laughing the whole night. It just felt really, like, natural and easy in the best way. So the conversation was great. The vibe was there, and I left thinking, you know, okay, finally a date that doesn't feel like a job interview, you know? But now I'm confused because after that, all that, you know, we texted for about a week, and I kept trying to lock in for a second date, and all of a sudden, she just doesn't get back to me. So, you know, now I'm sitting here, we're playing the whole night, like, did I say something weird? Has she just been entertaining me so that my feelings don't get hurt? Like, did I come on too strong? I really don't know what's going on, and you know, I really liked her, so I thought we genuinely had a great time. I just want to know what happened.
3: What was your guys' conversations like the week after the date? Were you guys just texting, like, good morning, good night, or was it pretty consistent through the day?
2: No, it was pretty consistent. We were talking, you know, so it's like we're having conversations, talking about, like, our interests and different likes and dislikes and, like, life, part of our life stories, things like that, you know?
3: Yeah, so that doesn't seem like she was, like, just trying to be nice and slowly.
4: But maybe she was. Maybe she was trying to give him the benefit of the doubt. Something happened at dinner. She got the ick. Mm-hmm. But she's like, but he's so nice and we do get along. So she's trying, you know, when you're like trying to make yourself not like get rid of the ick, but then it just doesn't go away.
3: For sure.
4: And then finally she was like, forget it.
1: Hey, when you say that the job or the date wasn't like a job interview, can you walk us through what some of those dates are like that are like job interviews?
2: Oh, yeah. So, you know, sometimes you just show up for a date and it's just like, you know, 20 questions. Okay, what do you do? Like, what are your aspirations? When do you see yourself in 20? You know, that kind of stuff.
1: Oh,
2: where it's
1: yeah.
2: like just a bunch of questions. And
1: what are your strengths?
2: Personal.
1: What do you? Can you map quest?
5: That's always a big John Jay interview question back in the day.
1: Yeah, I got you.
5: Well, actually, recently.
1: do that on a date? Do you know how to map quest? all right. Well, what's her name?
2: Her name is Ruby.
1: What a great name, Ruby. I love that name. All right, here's what we're going to do, Ken. We're going to get Ruby on the phone. We're going to find out why she's blowing you off. We're going to find out what went wrong in her eyes, all right? So, Second Date Update continues next with John Jay and Rich.
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1: We are in the middle of Second Date Update. You got Ken and Ruby.
2: Well, this is the story of Ken and Ruby's mini golf day. He thought that it went great, but did Ken shank his shot into the rough? Did his hole in one become a hole in none? Can she not get, as Kyle says, past the ick of Ken? We're about to find out.
1: That's a good recap, right, Ken?
3: Yeah, I think that's pretty accurate.
1: It was nice to go on a date that didn't feel like a job interview, you said. But then you've been texting her, and what? Is she just stopped returning the text messages?
3: Yeah, like one day out of the blue, she just kind of just stopped texting me back, and I was trying to see about a second date. And I haven't heard anything.
1: Oh, you know what happened? I used to say all the time, how do you know she's not in the hospital? How do you know something didn't happen?
2: Oh, yeah.
1: And somebody sent me a screenshot yesterday. They go, oh, my God. She goes, you popped into my brain. It was about a guy that went on a date with a girl, and the girl was mad at the guy for ghosting him, but it turned out he got attacked by a bear and he's in a coma.
4: Oh, my God. Wow.
2: Yeah. You should make up stuff like that.
1: I was like, oh, my God. What a second date.
2: It can happen.
1: Wow. I wonder how they found out. Like, yeah, so the guy literally, and there's a headline.
2: How many times were you like, they're probably in a coma in a hospital somewhere?
1: Yeah, hit by a bread truck. I got to find that story. Anyway. All right, we're going to call Ruby, man. Hang tight.

0: Hi, is this Ruby?
1: This is she.
0: Hi, Ruby. My name is Peyton. I'm with John, Jay, and Rich. We just wanted to talk to you about a few things on the radio, if you're down.
1: Oh, cool. Okay. Yeah. Okay. Hey.
2: So, Ruby, we do a segment on our show called Second Date Update, and it's usually where somebody goes out on a date with someone, they have a good time, and they expect there to be a second date, and when they don't get that second date, like they're being ghosted or stood up, they come to us, and we try to peel back the layers of the date and investigate and give them advice. And that happened this morning, and the only problem is we are kind of stumped. We can't figure out the reason why you are not calling back this one guy named Ken. So we thought we would call you. You could go over the date with us and tell us what went wrong with this guy. Or maybe nothing went wrong.
1: He's great, actually. We had a great time. That's why this feels so bad. Like, because he had a wonderful time, and he's so sweet, and he's easy to talk to. And I really enjoyed myself, and I started thinking, like, I really like this man after we went out. After we were texting, after the date and everything, I just kind of felt like we were maybe on different pages, is all. It kind of came out that he had not gotten his GED. So he dropped out of high school and he didn't get his GED and all this. And I just started thinking, like, what's the plan, babe? Like, do we have a plan? Like, you don't need to be a CEO of anything. You don't need to be a doctor. You don't need to be, you know, but I just need something, some kind of ambition or drive or just a plan in life, something sketched on a napkin, something. And
3: well, what's he doing now to make money? What's his thing?
1: He helps install pools. Like he has, works with this pool company. So, yeah. I mean, and that's great. I'm, like, glad, but I don't know. It's like, where are you going? Where are you headed? What's the idea? You know, and I'm just kind of looking for someone with that in mind.
3: And you don't want to help be a cheerleader for it? You just want it to be there?
1: I mean, I just kind of am feeling like I'm at that stage in my life where I need somebody with that kind of ambition and stability and everything. That's just kind of where I'm sitting.
4: Wow. So that's why you ghosted me? Not because I was weird or because I said something crazy on the date, but because I told you I dropped out of high school?
1: I'm sorry. Hi. Sorry. I mean, honestly, that's why. You didn't say anything weird. We had a great time. That's just what I'm looking for. I'm just looking for, you know, someone that has a plan and has, you know, some ambition. I just don't know if I'm on the same page, that's all.
4: Right. Ambition, you know, totally fair, which is funny because, you know, I own a luxury pool design company. I've got 14 employees, 2 crews working every day. I'm booked out for the next 8 months. I dropped out, by the way, because my mom got sick and I had to work. And I turned that into a business that's doing really well. So, you know, maybe I don't have a GED, but I do have 3 trucks, a warehouse, and a tax problem that my accountant says is a pretty good problem to have.
2: Dang, mic drop.
3: Yeah,
2: keep going.
5: Like,
2: going.
5: Why so defensive? If you know what I mean? Like,
2: him?
5: Yeah.
2: Because she said he has no GED.
5: I get it.
2: He's got no future.
3: Ambition.
2: No ambition.
3: He owns a company.
5: I know,
4: but said I was a loser.
0: It doesn't seem like Ruby knew you were the owner.
2: Which is okay.
0: Yeah.
2: Right.
1: Yeah. I'm sorry I didn't know you owned it. That paints a very different picture. I didn't mean to judge you or anything like that.
4: You did judge me. You did judge me. That's exactly what happened, which is fine. You know, now I know what kind of person you are.
1: I do apologize. I maybe could have asked more questions. I definitely did not have the entire picture from you. I mean, that is the one thing that I did hear, you know, and I didn't know the rest of it. And I can admit that I did not ask enough questions. I could have done that. But that does reframe it for me.
4: Well, yeah, that's great for you. I mean, for me, it's like I'm not interested at this point.
3: Well, you should be a little more laid back. She just didn't get the full story.
2: I'm on his side, man.
5: It wasn't like she was saying he needs to make all this money. She just felt like you guys weren't on the same page. And I kind of feel like, yeah, you are pretty successful, but like, it seems like you're so like angry about it.
2: Well, because she said he has no ambition, no stability. And she didn't, yeah, but she didn't all, ask
5: but,
2: about
5: it. But to me, that's actually a red flag that he's getting that angry about it.
2: I don't think he sounds like he's getting angry.
5: I think afterwards, it just seems like really overly like punchy and defensive. But like, I think there's a different way to say it. Like, oh, well, I mean, that's too bad. We're totally off here. I do actually own the company. I do actually whatever. But instead, it's like, well, fine. Actually, I own the company. Do you know what I mean? It's like there could have been a different approach for me to feel like that's a red flag. Like,
3: I hear that.
5: She didn't say he needs to be a CEO. She literally said, you don't need to be the CEO. I just need to see something from you, but I'm not seeing it.
4: No, she judged me. She jumped to her conclusions. I'm not putting up with that in my life. I don't need that.
3: You guys aren't compatible then.
2: It's kind of like the other thing would be a guy being on here going, I own 5 cars. I own my own company. I make $4 million a year. Like, then we're like, wow, that's a red flag. This guy didn't talk about his life.
3: Yeah.
2: He talked about his relationship. And then he made himself vulnerable to say, by the way, I dropped out of high school and don't even have a GED.
3: At some point
2: in that conversation that came up. So now she's telling us he has no stability, no drive. I don't want to go out with him. Now she finds out he owns the company. Oh, wait a minute. I see it that way.
5: She found that out and was like, ooh, let's go out again. She's like, well, that reframes things. You know what I mean? I don't know.
3: I didn't know you dropped out to take care of your mom. That's totally different. We should have talked about that.
4: She didn't even try. She's just like, oh, no, no GED. Okay, bye.
3: Honestly, you guys don't like each other that much because if you did, then this would be an easy fix. And you're like, oh, I'm sorry. I didn't know. I probably should ask you that. Let's go.
2: Ken, I'd like to pull back the layers on something you brought up that I think is really, really important. You own a luxury pool company?
4: Yes.
2: I think Kyle and I could use your help because the pool company that developed our pool sucks ass.
3: Was not a luxury pool company.
2: And just destroyed our backyard. So maybe we can have you come by and fix some things for us.
4: Side note, I'd be happy to do that.
2: Forget about the dating segment. Fix our pool segment.
3: We could do that every week.
4: I mean, I might get more out of it, actually.
2: All right, so no second date for you guys, right?
4: Not for me.
2: All right. Ruby, not for you.
6: I mean, it would have been, but it sounds like he's a little sensitive, so.
2: All right, no second date update. No second date. Thanks both of you guys for jumping on the air with us. It's John Jane Rich.
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1: Time for Peyton's prediction for horoscope. What do you got, Peyton?
2: Well, I'm just going to let you know how your zodiac sign acts when it's time to take a fun one, when it's time to take the group pictures. What kind of energy are you bringing to the room?
1: 877-937-1047 to get your sign read. Marcia, good morning. What's your sign?
3: Good morning, friends. I'm a Gemini.
2: Okay, Geminis. You guys are going to be vibrating with too much chaotic energy for the group chat photos because you can't stand still for a second. You will look completely different in every single picture because you are talking a mile a minute, changing your pose 4 times and blinking in the final shot.
3: You nailed it.
2: For sure. I love your guys' energy, though. You're a good time to have around.
3: We're kind of fun.
2: Yeah.
3: Anyways.
1: Thanks, Marcia.
3: All right. Thanks, guys. I'll talk to you again soon. Bye.
1: Got it. Michelle, good morning. What's your sign?
4: Hi, good morning. Taurus.
2: Okay, so for my Taurus, the way that you guys act when it's time to get the group picture, you guys refuse to move from the exact spot that you're sitting in because you've already found your comfortable lounge chair that you're camped out at during the party. So you're going to make everyone come to you. You will seriously tell the photographer, just crop me in just to convenience yourself so you don't have to get up and move.
4: That sounds right about.
2: Totally.
4: Very true.
1: Thanks, Michelle.
2: I feel like that could fit for you too, John Jay, low-key.
1: Mm-hmm. How about, then go ahead, let's do me. Do Virgo.
2: Yeah, Virgos, you guys have completely hijacked the phone, completely micromanaging everyone's structural height layout. So you're the one that is telling people that there's bad lighting, that it's crooked posture, and the fact that the timer isn't set up perfectly, you are crashing out during the group photos.
1: Yep, that sounds like me.
2: So
1: I say, hurry up, take the picture.
2: Get the right lighting.
1: How about for Kyle, for Libras?
2: Yeah, Kyle, you are trapped in a full psychological crisis, trying to make sure everyone is included so nobody's feelings get hurt. Your people-pleasing soul will end up stuck on the far edge of the frame, hitting the perfectly symmetrical but completely hollow smile because you are stressed.
5: No, I'm not. I'm having fun. I'm the one who suggests the fun one. I'm like,
2: that is true.
5: Get real into it. I mean, if anything, I get like mad that other people don't do the fun one. I just say do the fun one.
6: Like, why would you do a fun one? Right.
5: Yeah, like at our family reunion, we did like family pictures and I was like, okay, let's do a fun one. And then I looked at like, there was like 4 of our family members that didn't do anything different from the first regular smile one to the one. And I'm like, what are you doing?
2: It's supposed to be a fun one.
5: I said, do a fun one. Can't we be fun together? I'd probably
1: Pisces?
5: The annoying person in that picture.
2: Maybe. Pisces, you guys are just floating through the photo like you have no idea what's going on. You're the person that is caught looking off, staring into space. You will stare entirely into the wrong camera and you completely miss the countdown because you were like looking at a house plant or something.
6: Or talking to somebody, so my mouth.
2: Exactly.
1: And for Leos.
2: Yeah, us Leos, we walk into the photo and we hit a high fashion runway pose and then we aggressively demand to see the phone after so we can delete any picture that we don't approve.
1: That sounds like you.
2: Totally.
1: Yeah.
2: Like, right. Let me see it so I can edit it.
1: If we missed your sign, they're all posted on our website, johnjayandrich.com.

0: 100 with John Jay and Rich in the morning.
1: We just got a text. Peyton's voice is super raspy. Dehydrated or she needs to lay off the weed?
2: No, I coached a basketball tournament over the weekend, so, you know, I was really projecting.
1: Yeah, she was screaming all weekend.
2: Literally.
1: Person on text. How was the basketball game?
2: Oh my gosh, it was so fun. I'm kind of stepping into my new era of head coaching, which is a really new challenge for me. I always grew up playing, but when you're in front of a bunch of girls and trying to teach them the X's and the O's of the game, that can be really high pressure. But on Saturday, we won our game at the buzzer beater, play drawn up, perfectly executed. And I got to tell you, as someone that has been playing basketball for the majority of her life, it felt way better to coach a game with a buzzer beater than actually hitting the buzzer beater.
3: Oh, that's exciting.
2: Because you really get to see all of these kids. They're so excited. They're so happy. And I feel like that's the whole point of coaching, right?
4: Yeah.
2: Like trying just to give back and feed back into these kids. It like truly makes my Hooper heart happy.
1: That's
2: I was
1: so
2: happy for them. Yeah.
4: That's so great.
2: Yeah.
1: I went to the mall a couple weeks ago and I bought a bunch of stuff from the store I was at and under pressure from my wife. And the guy at the store was like, you have a year to return this stuff. Anyway, I went back to go return it. I didn't wear any of it. So I went to go return it. And I was by myself eating at Panda Express in the food court, right? And
4: that's your jam.
1: I see this woman with her kids. And I follow her on Instagram, on my fake Instagram account. And she's got a ton of followers. And on her Instagram account, she's full on active mom, you know what I mean? Parenting, you see all the stuff, like, you know, and then if you really analyze the video, you know that she puts up a tripod and you know that she's doing all these things with her kids and then she edits it down and posts it, right? Very active parenting on Instagram. And what I watched was her at a table with her three kids on her phone the whole time.
4: Don't talk, mommy, it's got a cap cut.
1: Exactly. It was wild watching that thing because I'm kind of a fan of her Instagram account and to see all that stuff. And then to see like the reality of it was so different.
3: Yeah, but that you saw her one moment.
1: I know.
3: It's like
1: I know.
3: That's still. Yeah, though, I don't think you can judge on that.
1: I know you can, but you also can't judge on what you see on social media either.
4: You can't not judge a little though. Right? You can't judge a little.
1: I was like, I'm gonna take a picture and post it and be like, oh really?
3: She's like never allowed to be on her phone. She gets 1 minute to sit down.
1: I'm just saying, it was just something I noticed.
3: She's trying to make money for her kids, try to do her job, and here you are judging her.
1: Mommy, they're all on their little devices and they're trying to do stuff and she's like,
4: Mommy's got a filter.
1: Yeah.
4: She's got a cap cut.
1: It was
3: like 1/100th of the day.
1: But I've also had a dialogue with her in the past. I helped her with some things in the past. And so I'm not surprised. Let me just say that. That makes sense. If that makes
4: should
1: sense.
4: Should we, do you want to throw out a follow or no?
1: To her?
4: Yeah.
1: No way. I just threw her under the bus.
4: All right.
3: Why would he?
4: I just want to see.
2: And he's stalking her on his Instagram.
1: No, the only reason I'm stalking her on my fake Instagram is because I helped her in a situation that she was in. She needed help. And in the helping, she said, please do not tell people who I am. People will get mad. Can you help me with this situation I'm in? And I'm like, absolutely. And then I helped her in this situation. So now, 4 years later, I see this behind the scenes stuff, which, by the way, matches the situation she was in.
4: Aha.
1: If that makes sense.
4: Sure.
1: If it doesn't, it's all code. Anyway, you'll never know who it is because she doesn't live here. It was in another city. Anyway. It's John Jay and Rich.
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0: Jay and Rich on Z100.
1: I found the Bic pens on Amazon, if they're the same ones. I just spent $16 on Bic pens. If I would have been smart and done it last week, I probably would have saved some money with Amazon Prime Day. Mm-hmm. Maybe got them for $12. But anyway, so I got my pens. Kyle Payne, what do you guys got? What's trending entertainment news?
2: Other than the fact that we're really excited for you, John Jay. Thanks. There was a lot of people who were not very excited to see Taylor Swift. And that's kind of surprising to say. That sentence alone is like, wait, what? So Alan Jackson was having his farewell concert in Nashville, right? And they put this video up on the big screen, and it's Taylor Swift, like, kind of like congratulating him on his career and thanking him for like being inspiring and stuff like that. And you can clearly hear in the background, she's getting booed.
3: Hey, Alan, it's Taylor. I just want to say thank you for your decades of unbelievable songwriting and performances and the ways that you've given so much to us, the fans. I think my favorite song here is Strive, because in that song you really paint such a picture and you let us into the details of your life. I am so excited for you doing this show and just appreciate you so much.
2: Probably not the reaction anyone expected.
1: Well, they screamed in the beginning, and they probably expect her to be there, so she's not there. Then when they realize she's not there, it's boo, you're not here. That's how I look at it.
4: Oh, is that what it is?
1: That's to me, that's what it is, because I was like,
4: don't do a video, be at the last show.
1: It's like I get all offended.
2: I know. And we don't know exactly why they were booing, and we don't know exactly what's going on with her wedding this weekend. So allegedly, TMZ is saying there is definitely something going on at Madison Square Garden, because she has told her guests to be available in New York July 2nd and July 3rd. And word has it that they are doing a smaller ceremony, a little more private ceremony, somewhere July 2nd, and then the big celebration at Madison Square Garden. And apparently the person that they hired, I can't remember the name, but this person is like famous for transforming spaces, so they're not really worried about like it looking like Madison Square Garden, like it is going to be transformed into the most beautiful venue you've ever seen.
1: So it's gonna happen there, like that's where it's happening.
2: That's what they're saying. Or I still, like, in the back of my head, think this could be an epic decoy. Like, they could spend, yeah. I think they were saying it was, I think it was like $4 or $5 million for like the venue and shutting down the streets and all that stuff. But the whole wedding budget was at least $20 million.
5: That's so crazy.
2: So it's like, if your wedding budget is $20 million and you really want it to be private, you could spend $4 million to shut down Madison Square Garden to go somewhere else.
1: That Kenny Chesney canceled his concerts at the Sphere July 3rd and 4th, or 2nd and 3rd, or whatever the dates those are. And they're assuming because he's flying there for the wedding.
4: Oh. Right?
1: And then I saw that Tim McGraw and somebody else,
2: Stevie Nicks, are rumored to be performing live at the wedding.
4: We'll have to wait
2: and see. I hope that they end up sharing photos and whatnot. And I think they will at some point, maybe not right away. But, you know, it's this weekend, so the mystery isn't too far off from us solving it. So that's the good news.
5: Zendaya, her and Tom Holland are currently on an insane press tour for the new Spider-Man movie that comes out. And she was asked about her history in watching some of the Spider-Man movies, and she gave us a little bit of some tea.
6: My first date when I was maybe 16 years old was to one of Andrew's. I know, sorry. But it all worked out.
5: Tom Holland like kind of looked at her like, how dare you speak of him? Like, what? Her first date was a Spider-Man movie, and now she's married to Spider-Man.
4: And not even his, somebody else's Spider-Man.
2: I know. Wow.
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1: All right. Today is it. It is the last day of June. Do you know the color of your sheet matters when it comes to good sleep? I will tell you the best three colors to have if you want the best night's sleep. Coming up later this hour.
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3: Wake up in the morning feeling like P. Diddy.
4: Hey, what up, girl?
3: Grab my glasses, I'm out the door. I'm gonna hit this city.
4: Let's
3: before
4: go.
3: I leave, brush my teeth with a bottle of Jack. Cause when I leave for the night, I ain't coming.

0: Z100.
1: Tanya, so you put salt in a glass last night during the full moon and then dumped it out of a window or onto Robbie's head. What happened?
2: No.
1: Or good luck?
2: Dumped it
1: out. What was the ceremony?
2: You put a bowl of salt in your bedroom.
1: Do you want some coffee?
2: Glitching a little bit. A bowl of salt in your room, and then you say like a little something to the universe, whatever you wish to say. And then you have to take one thing out of your bedroom that feels cluttered. Then you go to sleep overnight, you let the salt stay, and the next day you take it outside and throw it away in the bin and don't reuse it.
3: Basically, so you haven't done that yet?
2: Yeah, correct. It's still sitting in my bedroom because... Mm-hmm.
0: I mean, the bowl of salt is the clutter to me.
2: No, you have to remove some other 100%. Item of clutter in your room. So like if you have like a chair that you put a bunch of clothes on, maybe you put the clothes away.
0: You know what? I will tell you that two of my dearest friends, Ted and Michelle, they started... And this is nothing like earth shattering, but they started journaling, you know, late in life, like now they're journaling every morning. And I think I'm going to start. And I think I am going to start to journal. I might journal at sunset in the evening. It's my
3: favorite
0: time.
3: That's more my vibe. I could see that.
0: Yeah, that's my vibe too.
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I know summer's just getting rolling, but let's talk about the tail end of the season, because it's last weekend is arguably the best. 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I'm hosting that in Vegas in September. This time around, we got BTS, we got Benson Boone, Zara Larsson, Cardi B. Get your tickets. 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

Z100 coming up next. Oh, man. How about this one? The color of your sheets can help you sleep better. If the wrong color, it's going to keep you awake. And I got

0: Z100, Portland's number one hit music station. Quote of the day coming up in a second. Bed sheets. What color are your bed sheets? Some colors are better than others to get better sleep and also settle your circadian rhythm. Mm. So the best color sheets are light blue, light pink, and taupe, which is grayish brown. Taupe is what I have taupe.
1: I definitely have a taupe set.
0: Yeah, I got a taupe. And stay away from red. That may be a red flag.
2: I would run if you see someone.
0: Can you imagine?
2: Michaela,
0: you're single and you meet the guy, you go back to his bed and he's got red sheets, I run.
3: I wouldn't hate that.
0: Orange? I also, unless you're four.
2: Yeah. Or like, unless it's a burnt orange.
0: I think orange, no. And yellow, those keep you up. They stimulate your senses. Yellow. So maybe you want to put yellow on just for Friday nights and then pull up the taupe. All right. Anybody, Bueller? Okay. No.
2: Yeah.
0: Today's quote. If someone wastes 10 minutes of your time, the last 8 minutes is your fault.
2: Wow.
0: It's just harsh. When they're wasting your time, just pull the ripcord and get out.
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Z100. Harry Styles. He was on stage at Wembley Stadium in London and didn't slow down, but did guzzle a lot of water, which ended up getting him into a little bit of trouble. He choked after a big gulp and collapsed on stage. He is fine, but videos captured the moment, of course, all over social. One particular angle really shows how he went wrong with it. Search Harry Styles to see it at onairwithryan.com.

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1: A lot of buzz about people getting married this summer.
2: Yeah.
1: Right in this trending report.
2: Yeah, I mean,
3: a lot of buzz this weekend.
2: Yeah, and according to multiple sources, Taylor Swift and Travis Kelce's wedding is happening this weekend at Madison Square Garden in New York City. Rolling Stone is reporting that Stevie Nicks will not only attend, but also perform at the wedding. And then Page Six says that Tim McGraw will also be there, and he may perform as well. So Tim McGraw is not random. Obviously, you know Taylor's like first hit song in 2006 was Tim McGraw. So this would kind of be like a full circle moment. And then need us not forget that Taylor Swift wore a Stevie Nicks shirt, but she spelled it K-N-I-C-K, to the NBA playoffs.
4: Right.
2: Was she giving us an Easter egg that we didn't even realize about

0: Michael Bublé.
1: Oh, that's beautiful.
0: Yeah, I know. I think he's just perfect for a wedding.
1: Yeah.
0: Okay, go. Go, you.
1: Snoop Dogg.
0: Yeah, man. That's more fun. Tanya, if fantasy.
1: Going Jonas Brothers.
0: Okay. The reality is that if we do ever, well, I mean, y'all are all married.
1: Hey, except, we can renew vows.
0: Yeah, fine. But then we would just get the cover band. I would just get the Michael Bublé cover guy.
1: Yeah. Right? Sure, he's just as great.
0: It's probably more affordable.
1: Yeah.
0: Just the cover band's fine. If you stand far away, it could be the same guy.
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4: C100.

Travis Kelce and Taylor Swift's wedding is reportedly happening in just a few days, rumored to be at Madison Square Garden this weekend. And the NFL pros friend, San Francisco 49ers tight end George Kittle, revealed the couple have one rule for guests: absolutely no gifts. But George knows Travis really likes old coins, so he says he might get him one of those anyway.

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1: Now, bees, when you get stung, how do you react? Sissany just got stung. 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

Z100, Portland's number one hit music station. Gracie Abrams' musical mentor, Taylor Swift, has written songs in the past with former flames. And Gracie apparently took notes. She's written a new track, Imaginary Friend, with boyfriend Paul Mescal. And he's not hiding behind a pen name, which was important to Gracie. She also opened up about their relationship dynamic and how it impacted their writing process. Take a look at this story. You can search Gracie Abrams for more.

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Well, these are your faves, 90s alt legends, the Smashing Pumpkins. Remember them? They're being honored with an upcoming tribute album, Sending Hearts to All My Dearies, where modern artists cover their favorite pumpkin songs. Its lead single is Hummer, out now by Tame Impala, who's here with Jenny at number three, Dracula.

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1: Zara Larsson having a time of her life. 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
1: Now, Kim, why are you questioning giving up your flinging for the summer?
2: Okay, well, so I've been dating this guy since mid-May, and I know it's still early days, but things are going very well. The problem is that he's moving across the country in August to go to grad school. And I kind of knew this from the beginning, but now I'm getting attached to him.
3: Oh, no.
2: And my friends are telling me, I know, everyone's telling me I'm setting myself up for heartbreak and I should just pull back. It's not realistic. But part of me feels like I'm throwing away something good because...
3: Then don't.
2: It has an expiration date.
1: Kim, I think...
2: Mm-hmm.
1: You let it ride.
3: Yes.
1: Just go with it. Don't create obstacles. Let it ride. Enjoy the summer. See how it goes when he goes to grad school. If it becomes too complicated, then such is life. If it becomes geographically not realistic, then such is life. But don't create a barrier before there's a barrier. You know, almost like one day at a time while it's working. You may feel totally different by the time you get to August.
2: Okay, you're responsible for the success of this relationship now, Ryan.
1: I carry every single person here's relationship success on my shoulders and yours. All right, Kim, good luck with that. At least you found a summer fling. Come on.
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1: Disneyland, it's such a special place. It truly is. Like, you cannot be in a bad mood when you go.
2: If you impossible. Yeah, you really can't.
1: It's impossible. They do everything to just make it right. So now, the Pirates of the Caribbean just reopened after a, was it, 53-day refurb?
2: Yeah, it was a couple months or something like that. It's been closed down.
1: So they added some tech to it. Quickly, just to highlight what they did for this attraction now.
2: Yeah, so you know that skeleton sitting on the giant pile of treasure?
3: Yes. Yeah.
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1: So excited about Olivia Rodrigo's music festival, Daisy Chain Fields, going down. 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
1: So Olivia Rodrigo announced her own music festival last week.
2: So cool.
1: It's called Daisy Chain Fields, and it's August 29th. The lineup, obviously, Olivia Rodrigo. Chappell Roan is going to be there, too. Mm-hmm. Doechii, Cat's Eye, a lot more. Special guest, flashback to like a different era, Sarah McLachlan.
2: Wow.
1: If you don't know who she is, check her out. She's super cool. I love her.
2: Yeah.
1: Stevie Nicks. Like, legend, icon. Stevie Nicks is going to be there, too. It's all women, right? It's an all-women lineup.
2: That's exactly right.
1: And 100% of the net proceeds will go to charities, which is also awesome, dedicated to advancing and advocating for women and girls. But it's sold out like that.
2: Like in a second.
1: Yes, Tanya?
2: When it says 100% of the proceeds go to these charities, does that mean Olivia Rodrigo makes nothing?
1: Usually it means post expenses.
2: Right.
1: So I don't know if she takes a fee.
2: Right.
1: But
2: right.
1: it would be all expenses, all line item expenses, and anything after that would be the net proceeds. I probably guess she waives her fee.
2: That's so cool. I'm sure they're
1: I'm
2: all
1: guessing
2: waiving
1: most
2: their fee.
1: Artists yeah. waive their
2: yeah.
1: fee.
2: Yeah.
1: Yeah. It's just the equipment. The crew probably gets paid because they're building the set and all that stuff.
2: Right.
1: But that's generally it's great. I mean it's a very cool show. That's in Irvine, California, at the end of August.
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I'm Kelsey Jane. There's only a few days left for you to win this money. What if I told you that keyword win actually comes up here in just two songs?

0: 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I'm nosy. 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I'm Kelsey J. Tell me, how's your dating life going?
1: My dating life is a little slow at the moment. 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
1: 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I like a certain type of person. 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

Justin Bieber going on tour? It is Z100 Portland's number one music station. I'm Kelsey J, and there's been a lot of speculation around if he's going to go on tour because there was website updates and people noticed that there's a tour section with nothing under it yet. But sad to be the bearer of bad news. Sources are saying that nothing is confirmed right now, that it does not seem like he is going on tour. But I'm wondering, then why was that portion of the website updated? I don't know. Maybe I'm just being a little conspiracy theoristy.

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0: in just a little under an hour. I got your shot to win these Hillary Duff tickets with Z100. 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I'm Kelsey Jane. You could be seeing Hillary Duff at the Cascades Amphitheater on July 14th. 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

problems on Mercury retrograde. It is Z100. I'm Kelsey Jade. Mercury is now in retrograde through July 23rd. They're saying it could be like communication gets crossed, plans may change. It's a time to slow down, reflect, revisit the things that you have been putting off.

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2: It is Kelsey J, and this is what dreams are made of. I got your tickets in to see her right up at the Cascades Amphitheater. And everyone who wins tickets in is qualified to win a pair of sound check passes to her show. Looking for caller number 10, 888-483-0100. Good luck.

0: It is Kelsey J with Z100. Who am I talking to?
1: John.
0: Hi, John. How are you?
1: I'm good. How are you?
0: I'm pretty good. John, are you trying to win Hillary Duff tickets?
1: Yes, I am.
0: John, guess what?
1: Did I win?
0: You did win! You were caller number 10!
1: Woo! Oh, awesome. The first time winning on the radio.
0: I love that. There's a first for everything. I'm glad it was here with Z100. And I'm back tomorrow with more chances to win these Hillary Duff tickets. Everyone who wins qualifies to win those soundcheck passes. Go!

0: parking is going to get more expensive in some areas. It is Z100, Portland's number one hit music station. I'm Kelsey Jane. In case you missed it, Portland officials are set to roll out another round of parking meter and fee hikes. So three of the city's five parking meter districts are going to see rates rise by 20 cents an hour. So beginning tomorrow, hourly street parking will be $3.20 in downtown, $2.80 in Northwest Portland, $2.20 in Central East Side. They're saying Lloyd District is going to remain unchanged. And then parking by the Moda Center is going to increase 50 cents an hour. And Providence Park going to increase about 40 cents an hour. This is why I always say public transportation is your best friend.
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It is Z100. I'm Kelsey J. And by the way, you can get tickets in to like see the shows and things like that. But you don't need tickets to catch the displays. 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

0: 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I'm Kelsey J. Tell me, how's your dating life going?
1: 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Okay, ladies and gentlemen, don't be like me. Be better.
0: Oh, okay. What do you mean, don't be like you? Do you think, like, you're the problem?
1: I don't know. At this point in my life, I don't know anything anymore.
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It is Z100 Portland's number one hit music station. I'm Kelsey J, and I am your ticket hookup to see Hilary Duff at the Cascades Amphitheater all this week. I have your shot to win your way in, and everyone who wins is qualified to win a pair of soundcheck passes as well. 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

0: new one from Ariana Grande, Hate That I Made You Love Me on Z100. It is Portland's number one in music station. I'm Kelsey J. So in case you missed it, and in case you were planning on going to any of these shows, Ariana Grande has postponed 3 upcoming shows for her Eternal Sunshine Tour due to what they're saying is production challenges. She said she wants to ensure the full production can be delivered safely and as intended, emphasizing, you know, safety is the top priority, which it is. So these dates are affected. Brooklyn on July 12th is being rescheduled to July 14th. Boston is on the 22nd, rescheduled to the 23rd of July. And then the other one in Boston on the 24th, rescheduled to the 26th. And they're saying all previously purchased tickets will be honored on the new dates. So if you're one of the people that's affected and you were traveling and going, just remember, safety is priority.
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You could be there, but listen, tickets are going fast. Friday already sold out. Only some left for Saturday. And I mean, we have a huge lineup. BTS, Benson Boone, Cardi B, Zara Larsson, Lainey Wilson, Snoop Dogg, and more. So grab them before they're gone. 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